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0: Thanks for tuning in to the Brekkie Wrap. 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

0: Hey there, Harrison Peterson here from NIRS News, coming to you from the lands of the Yuggera and Turrbal peoples. Two birds found dead on South Australia's coastline are being tested for the deadly H5 strain of bird flu. The sub-Antarctic birds were found on the same coastline over 1,000 kilometres east of where two other migratory birds that tested positive for the virus last week were found in Western Australia. However, WA authorities say there hasn't been any proof that the virus is spreading. Conservation experts are warning that if this bird flu strain takes hold of the entire country, it'll devastate endangered bird and mammal species, including the swift parrot and the Tasmanian devil. Extending a parliamentary inquiry into the proposed changes to the National Disability Insurance Scheme will make sure disability support advocates have their voices heard. That's what Federal Government Minister Tanya Plibersek has told the ABC.
1: I don't think there's any harm in giving people the opportunity to have their

0: Day on this. I think all of the advocates who are getting up and saying, we helped build the NDIS, we campaigned for it, it's good to hear from them. And I want to say to them, we want to work with you to make sure we have the best NDIS possible, but one that is sustainable into the future. No government program can grow in cost at the rate of 22% per annum.
1: The inquiry will now hand down its report in August, after the Greens cut a deal with Labor to extend it by promising to support the Albanese government's changes to the capital gains tax and negative gearing. Palestinian children in Gaza have been deliberately targeted by the Israeli military. That's according to an independent United Nations Commission of Inquiry. It accuses Israeli forces of committing a genocide, crimes against humanity, and war crimes in Gaza. The Commission's report has found 30% of Gazans who've been killed by Israel since October 2023 are children. The inquiry's chair, Siriva Nassen Mohidhar, says over 20,000 children have been killed, while over 44,000 others injured.
2: The use of torture, inhumane and degrading treatment, including use of sexual and gender-based violence against Palestinian children, as well as targeting of critical infrastructure essential to children such as orphanages, healthcare and educational facilities. There has been a widespread and systematic killing and harming of children.
1: The Israeli government's rejected the report, calling it deeply flawed. France has experienced its hottest day on record as temperatures continue to rise across Europe. 40 people have died after drowning in France and Germany since last week. Spain is set to peak above 40 degrees, while Italy has declared a red heatwave alert in 15 cities. Hundreds of schools are fully or partially closed, with temperatures expected to reach 38 degrees in parts of southern England. In a special address at London Climate Action Week, United Nations Secretary General Antonio Guterres has given this warning.
3: We have just lived through the 11 hottest years ever recorded. And today, this city and far beyond are experiencing the hottest day of the year with higher temperatures to come. London isn't just calling, it's cooking.
1: To sport and in the FIFA World Cup.
4: And Ghana have stifled England here in Boston.
1: It's been a nil-all draw between Ghana and England at Boston Stadium this morning. The draw means both teams sit level on points at the top of Group L. In other matches today, Panama meets Croatia in Toronto, while Colombia takes on the Democratic Republic of Congo in Mexico. And now a quick look at today's weather across the capital cities. Mostly sunny in Mugajan, Brisbane, with a top of 22. 19 and mostly sunny with a late shower or two on Gadigal Country, Sydney. While it's 15 and partly cloudy on Ngunnawal and Ngambri Country, Canberra. 16 and a shower or two in Melbourne. And cloudy in Nipalina, Hobart with a max of 11 degrees. A top of 16 and mostly sunny in Tarndanya, Adelaide. Sunny and 21 degrees in Borley, Perth, and sunny in Garamilla, Darwin, with a top of 32 degrees. And that's been the latest from NIRS.
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11: Welcome to Knowledge Your Time, a half-hour lifestyle show over a cup of tea with myself, Mitch Torres.
12: And me, Natasha Short. Knowledge Your Time speaks to the issues of economics, politics and education, health, well-being, culture, land and sea, and development.
11: As well as Kimberley characters, sometimes lighthearted and other times diving deep into the issues affecting folks across the Kimberley and beyond.
12: So grab a knowledger, pull up your chair and join us for a yarn. Hi everybody, you're listening to another episode of Knowledge Your Time with me, Natasha Short and Mitch Torres. And today in the studio, we've got Viv McAvoy. Hi, Viv. How are you?
13: I'm fantastic. How are you?
12: Very good. Thank you so much for taking time out of your busy schedule to come and talk to us today.
13: Always a pleasure.
12: The solar eclipse, very exciting event happening across the East Kimberley on Saturday, the 22nd of July, 2028.
13: Yeah.
12: Tell us a little bit more, please, Viv.
13: Well, it's huge. It's been on our radar for a little over 10 years now when we got our very first inquiry at the Visitor Centre.
12: That's incredible.
13: I know. From a gentleman that asked what we were going to be doing for the eclipse. And he came from, his email came from San Diego.
12: Whoa,
13: so
12: California.
13: All over the world. And so our visitor servicing started all the way back then. And we've had inquiries build up over the years. You know, first year there was probably one or two. The next year there were three or four. And then as the years have gone by, they've certainly increased. People that know me for two reasons. One of them is to build a brand new visitor centre somewhere in Kununurra, but the other one is around the solar eclipse, and it's something that's not going to go away.
12: Wow. Mm. Viv, tell us first, how long have you actually been in the visitor centre for? How did you come to Kununurra? How long have you been there for?
13: Yeah, look, I first arrived in Kununurra. Well, came here on holidays in 1990 and fell in love with the place. My husband worked at Argyle Diamond Mine in the original mine at Smoke Creek. And then we came up on holidays because we had some friends here and fell in love with the place. And I mentioned to Fern just a few minutes ago about, you know, once you're here, it's in you, right? Forever.
12: Yes.
13: Completely understand connection to country. So, yeah, we then in middle of 2000s, we decided to sell our home in south of Perth from Bunbury and travel around Australia and stop where we like it and keep going where we don't.
12: Yeah.
13: And we arrived in Newman in the Pilbara and we stayed there for a couple of years, which I absolutely loved. Pilbara is very different, obviously, to the Kimberley, but it's a beautiful country.
12: Yes.
13: And then we started travelling again and we got as far as Kununurra and drunk that water of the Ord.
12: Yeah.
13: Submerged ourselves in it.
12: How beautiful.
13: And we've tried to leave a couple of times, but always just the land pulls you back. Always feels like you come home, even if you go away for a week or a weekend. Every time you come back, you've come home. So, yeah, I've been at the Visitor Centre. I first went there in 2015 and I was there for 3 years. We spent 3 years on the border of New South Wales and Victoria, and they were the COVID years, and that's when we decided that we needed to be back in WA. For family reasons, as well as wanting to come back to the Kimberley, and came back to the visitor centre in early 2021, and I'm still there again now.
12: Yeah, look, there's something very magical about the East Kimberley. There's no doubt about it, hey?
13: Absolutely.
12: Such a beautiful landscape. So now, ordinarily, July is already a peak tourist season time for us because, of course, the weather is as beautiful as it gets, right? So now we've got another layer on this, which is the solar eclipse. Now, it's amazing to me that someone even a whole decade ago could have been talking about this event because I don't know that enough people in our own community are fully aware of it and the opportunity that it'll bring to our tourism operators, our, you know, people who work in businesses across the region. But also, I've heard that the expected number of people to see this event is approximately 20,000.
13: On top of, they're talking.
12: On top of.
13: And I think it's one of those things as well that we, like I said earlier, this isn't going away. This is something that's going to happen. And they're those people that they follow these all around the world every year. It's not, but this one's quite special because of the length of time that it's going to have that complete darkness.
12: Yes.
13: When you compare to Exmouth just in 2023, so not all that long ago, that was a minute. And yes, it was unique to Western Australia and unique to Exmouth. This one isn't unique to the Kimberley, but our conversations with people have been, yes, you can go through Central Australia and you can even see it in Sydney. However, in July, what is your sky going to look like in Sydney or through that outback of New South Wales even?
12: Yeah.
13: And the accessibility in Central Australia isn't as easy as it is to get here in the East Kimberley, coming through Darwin or Broome or Perth.
12: Yes.
13: So it's quite unique for us to have it. Plus many people that I've spoken to over the years and those the astrologers that are coming, they don't want to see it last. They don't want to see it last in Sydney. They want to see it first.
12: Yes.
13: And that's in the Kimberley.
12: Right.
13: So they want to be the first people
12: These
13: to put
12: the These are the points of difference.
13: Absolutely.
12: That is driving the numbers to come into the East Kimberley. We're
13: that's
12: the first
13: correct.
12: Place that it's coming over as it comes across the whole continent of Australia. But you're looking about how clear the skies are.
13: Yeah.
12: And you're also looking at the accessibility.
13: Yes. Absolutely. So whilst we acknowledge that Kununurra itself, we only got 3 minutes. That's three times still longer than Exmouth had.
12: Yeah.
13: Around us, it's 5 minutes and 9 seconds. And so that's the difference between the clear sky compared to the potential dark sky or cloudy, unclear sky that you're going to have in other regions. And there are the other places along the Gibb River Road that are going to get that effect first as well, but the accessibility becomes a problem into that. Thankfully, whilst we say it's July and it's already a busy time for us, thankfully, you're not going to have the traffic on the Gibb River Road. We'll definitely have more traffic than we would normally have.
12: Yes.
13: But it's not a highway. So you know, accessibility out into the Gibb River Road is going to be a bit tough for people that think they can just get in a car and head west or for those coming through Broome thinking they're going to get in a car and head east. So Kununurra makes it really, really accessible and then this becomes the hub. This is ground zero. Kununurra is ground zero for the eclipse.
12: Yes. And for those that are listening out there and wondering what is a solar eclipse, it's when the moon passes in front of the sun and it creates a shadow on the earth. The fact that they can pinpoint this to be 11 a.m. on Saturday the 22nd of July 2028, that's mind-blowing to me.
13: Same. It is.
12: How can they do this?
13: I know. They're very clever, aren't they?
12: Very clever.
13: And you know, on top of where we were talking about people coming from all over the world, we know there's a group of 50 coming from NASA coming to the. Now, that's not just any group. That's NASA, and there's a reason they're coming here, like I say, because of our hopeful guaranteed clear skies. That's the stuff that they do. This is astrology. Yeah. This is what they do.
12: It's a big thing on
13: it's
12: their
13: It's massive
12: on their
13: to
12: agenda.
13: Them. Yeah, it's massive. But to be able to pinpoint something so far in advance and like with us saying 10 years ago we've got our first inquiry.
9: Yes.
13: 10 years ago they were telling us exactly when it was going to be. We can look at things, eclipses that are going to happen in another 10 or 15 or 20 years.
9: Yes.
13: And there's these little trackers that tell us exactly how, when and why.
9: Yes.
13: Wouldn't it be good if our Bureau of Meteorology was as accurate as that? Obviously you can't with weather, but it's huge. It's being able to tell us exactly where and exactly when, right down to the GPS location, to the split second, mind-boggling.
14: Back in time, now have you tracked the history of total solar eclipses? What were our ancestors thinking from all different civilizations when the sky went totally black?
13: I know.
14: What were they thinking?
13: When there was no history to look back at to tell us what was going on, or to tell our ancestors what was going on, and also the wildlife. You know, the birds and the animals, you know, they would be wondering what on earth's going on.
9: Yes.
14: Mm. So that, I know there's some stories that have been written, you know, and they're in mythology about what may have caused the skies to turn dark. And,
13: yeah.
14: You know, there was a written documents, you know, I'm talking about ancient script and texts, you know.
13: Yeah.
14: So they obviously didn't know what was going on. Well, perhaps some of them are a bit more brighter than others, of course. It comes down to the fact that we have forgotten to look at the night skies.
13: Mm, I agree.
14: And the day skies. You know, there's a lot of stuff going on that we miss.
13: Yes.
14: From a time of when we were much more connected to nature.
13: Yeah.
14: And I think we've lost that. And I wonder if people need to start looking up so they understand, you know, there is an impact on it. What happens in your body that changes when an event like this comes along?
13: I agree. And, you know, it's a little bit off topic here, but we talk to people in the visitor centre, obviously, a lot of people every day. And one of those things that I say to people when they're travelling on our roads is don't forget to look in your rear vision mirror. Don't forget to look in your side mirrors to see what's behind you, because often the view behind you is even more spectacular than the view in front of you. And that also equates here when we're talking about the skies, and what you're saying is look up as well. Not just look behind. Look up, look forward, yes, but look everywhere. All really important messages.
9: Absolutely. It's so exciting, Viv. This is like a catalyst. When I look at this opportunity, it's like a catalyst, right? So we already have like such a beautiful place that people come to see. But this could be something if we take learnings from Ningaloo, for example, because they looked like that they were well prepared. So they started preparing 5 years in advance for that gathering. And so they've had legacy pieces come out of that, which is like a festival or a cultural centre. So this could potentially be something that we could consider here in the East Kimberley about how do we bring all of our stories together? How do we use this as a platform to basically increase possibly the number of tourists that are coming into the region? Do you see something like that?
13: Absolutely.
9: Being of value?
13: Yeah, absolutely. And to encourage them to come back again, and not just for an event like the solar eclipse, because of how magical our place is that they're about to visit. And the Kimberley is a bucket list item.
9: It is.
13: And people talk about the Kimberley, and I do a lot of different road shows and expos and things, and there's a lot of talk about the Kimberley and Broome, and not so much the East Kimberley, even though it's our images and our experiences that are shared all over the world. Being in the East Kimberley, it's not the East Kimberley that are on the map. This is putting us on the map. This is going to be on every news station throughout the world. So it's a great opportunity for us.
9: Yeah, that is so, so exciting. So, Viv, you talked about Kununurra being a hotspot because, and we're talking about 5 minutes approximately, 5 minutes, 9 seconds, 10 seconds, somewhere in that amount.
13: Mm-hmm.
9: But there's a line of totality where you get the highest saturation point of the eclipse coming through,
13: mm-hmm.
9: which is just south of Kununurra.
13: Mm-hmm.
9: So as you go towards, say, Doondoon, and people
13: That's
9: who
13: correct.
9: Are listening and who are local, they'll know exactly where Doondoon is,
13: yes.
9: which is about an hour's drive south of Kununurra. That's where, for example, you're going to get that full impact
13: yeah.
9: of the solar eclipse. So it's going to be a high interest spot.
13: Yeah.
9: And of course it's so accessible because it's the main highway.
13: Yes.
9: But if people can just imagine now for the local Aboriginal community, this solar eclipse is going to be coming over countries including Woonable Gumbra.
13: That's correct.
9: As an example, it's going to be coming over Ngarrigyin country, a lot of Gija country, which
13: yes.
9: is Yuriyang Dam and others,
13: yes.
9: as well as the Bungles. So there's a lot of different countries that are impacted here, and this is an opportunity for them to get ready to tell some of these ancient stories, because they'll have a story about the sun and the moon.
13: Yeah.
9: You know? And so where can we capitalize on some of these ancient stories and bring them to the forefront during the time of the eclipse?
13: Yeah, and that's conversations that we've certainly been having with through Kimberley Development Commission, had a lot of conversations. Tourism WA, WAITOC also being involved as well. So time is not our friend now.
9: It's
13: because it's only just a little over 2 years away. So,
9: yes.
13: I mean, a big shout out to anyone that thinks that we need to know things. People are more than welcome to come and speak to us at the visitor centre. If they want to talk to me, they can. Any of my staff will be able to take some information and share that with those departments that that are very focused on it and funded to do it. But just because we're not funded doesn't mean we don't want to know the information and share the story. So we just welcome anyone and everyone with open arms, and we want to share that culture.
9: Yes.
13: And Aboriginal people want to share that culture. Absolutely.
9: That's right.
13: Exciting.
14: Yeah. May I suggest that making contact with the Kimberley Aboriginal Law and Culture Centre?
13: Yes.
14: Because they're the peak body for cultural, you know, exchange.
13: Yeah, good idea.
14: And knowledge.
9: But
14: get in early.
9: Exactly, get in early and know about it as well, countrymen. And I forgot to mention Ballingarra there as well. And, of course, Mirrawong, Gidjurong people being here in Kununurra. But it'll start, the tip of it, of the eclipse will come over a little bit of the West Kimberley, but it's predominantly the East Kimberley. So you're looking at the Gibb River Road, which you said, of course, is a bit harder to access, and it's you know, off-road and things like that. But there are a lot of hotspots along there, like Elquestro and Home Valley. That'll be really hotspots, but so will places along the main highway, like Wagamin, Crocodile Hole, you know, Bow River and others, where people will now be congregating to basically have the best seats in the house, so to speak.
13: Yeah, because they want the best seats in the house.
9: They want the best seats
13: in the
9: house.
13: And they'll be chasing that. You know, we talk about the Gibb River Road. I had a conversation with Anne from Drysdale a few years ago, and she was similar to us. She started having inquiries 10 years ago as well, because once again that's close to the ground zero spot.
9: Yeah, like Mitchell Platter.
13: Yeah, Mitchell Plateau as well. And we've also the cruise ships. The cruise ships that traverse through over across the top of the Kimberley. And we do know that there's a number of cruise ships that are specifically being put on for the eclipse, and
9: well,
13: the number of people that'll be on them.
9: I've already heard that a couple of them are fully booked.
13: Yeah, absolutely.
9: They're already fully booked.
13: Yeah.
9: So from a practical perspective now, how can people actually be a part of answering this call, answering this situation of being able to allow people to come in and host them or accommodate them or take them on cultural tours or whatever that may be? Because even your team over there at the Visitor Centre, Viv, you'll have to put on extra staff in the lead up to this, right, to be able to manage this from a practical perspective.
13: Yeah, and that's a thing that I've been singing about for a number of years now, and the need for staff between now and that date and shortly after that date, it's high. We'll be calling on our community to help for volunteering, because there's going to be a lot of people that want a lot of information. And we know that those people are going to turn up and have no idea about which direction, which country, what country they're on, where they need to have access permits, where they need to pay, where they need to be safe. They can't just pull up on the side of the road and traverse through somebody's country. We can't do that. And we would definitely never encourage that.
9: Yeah.
13: So who are they going to reach out to? It's going to be the Kununurra Visitor Centre, and that's because they don't know all of the mob. They don't know the different country and different regions. So the more we know, the more that we can share and try and keep people safe and get to experience our beautiful people,
9: yeah,
13: and, as well as our landscape and as well as this eclipse, to experience our beautiful people. That's a big thing for us.
9: Oh, definitely. Mm.
14: You bring up something really interesting that it's kind of funny. Not all of us, might I say, in the community may have heard about the solar eclipse, right, or the total solar eclipse.
13: Mm.
14: It's just not in our sphere. So just imagine someone driving down the road, full daytime, and then suddenly it turns dark. Yes. Like, you know, get off the road, go and hide under a tree. You know.
13: Look up and hope you don't see a spaceship landing above you.
14: Oh,
13: it's frightening,
14: goodness,
13: though, isn't it? It's actually frightening.
9: Yeah, they say it's like watching a sunset. The darkness is like watching the sunset.
14: That's a temporal shift, you know, and if you don't, we assume that everyone knows about this, but I will bet you no.
13: No. Yeah. In fact, I bet there's more people that don't know about it than what there is that do.
9: This is. We should also say this, Viv, that whether people are prepared or not, the people are going to come.
13: Mm-hmm.
9: So that let's just talk about that for a second, please, because, you know, we should be prepared, of course, and we should be, you know, getting ready now. But if we don't, it doesn't. They're going to come anyway.
13: Yeah, they're coming.
9: That's the reality.
13: Nothing's stopping them from coming, unless there's some COVID type of situation where we all get locked down again in different countries and different regions. That will be the only thing that stops people coming. But nothing's going to stop it happening. So they want to know what events are going to be happening around that time. They want to know where they can book a ticket. They want to know where they can stay. And that's where the Shire will play a part in doing some overflow places and, you know, what that looks like in different places throughout the whole Kimberley, not just in Kununurra.
14: I just wanted to ask two questions. How are you packaging this to the public?
13: Yeah.
14: And the next question is, what is the philosophy behind people who get so excited about a solar eclipse? What is that?
13: Well, I guess it's just like anything, isn't it? I mean, I love football. So I will travel anywhere within reason to go and see my footy team play. If I'm there and there's a game on, then I'm going and I'll make sure it happens. So it's no different to any of our passions that we have as individuals, what it is behind it. So for this one, it's astronomy and it's about the stars and what's beyond, I suppose.
9: Yeah.
13: And how our solar system works and, you know, the stuff that isn't available to us other than by reading, it's not available to us normal people.
9: Yeah.
13: But it's a passion. It's, you know, whether you like to get your toenails painted every week or whatever that is, that's your thing, then this is their thing.
9: But it's a natural phenomenon.
13: It is, yeah.
9: So something like this, I don't know when the last time was, you know, that occurred like this, but then they're so rare. So their rarity is also their attraction, right?
13: Yeah, yeah. It's their passion.
9: Yeah.
13: And I mean, I think
9: 50 people from NASA.
13: That's huge.
9: That's huge. 50 people from one company.
13: From NASA.
9: Yeah.
13: Yeah.
14: So how are you packaging it?
13: Yeah, so
14: other part of the question.
13: Yeah, so we've got a lot of operators here in the East Kimberley and we've got some really large organisations as well. So they're doing a lot of packaging already themselves, but they have a lot of, from what we've seen, a lot of them have been contacted directly by big organisations to book things, whether it's accommodation or whether it's some tours. So where we've been able to focus on is the mums and dads that are coming, or the small families that are coming, that don't want to pay the tens of thousands of dollars to be in those types of situations or groups, and they're the ones that we're looking after at the visitor centre. So we've got some rooms held at different accommodation places throughout the East Kimberley. We're talking to our tour operators to do things around the day. The day itself is looking pretty full at most of the experiences that are happening. So like I said before, ours is about getting people to come earlier. So go and see the Bungles a few days before, or stay later and go and see the Bungles a few days after, or up to the Mitchell Platter, or just Lake Argo, or Miramar, whatever it is. I mean, can you imagine going to be in Miramar?
9: Yeah.
13: I'm really excited about that. Standing in Miramar National Park on the 22nd of July at 11 o'clock and what that's going to feel like there.
9: Yes. You're making me think about what are the stories to be captured after.
13: Yeah, yeah.
9: Imagine all those people, because, of course, everyone's now going to be standing in a certain spot and they're going to see it from a different vantage point.
13: Mm. Yep.
9: But that's another thing to collect later on, like people's experiences, right?
13: Yeah, yeah. And the images that are going to come out of this that are going to be shared worldwide and continually shared worldwide for a number of years, and every time there's an eclipse come up, they're going to refer back to the one in the East Kimberley. That's exciting. It's exciting for us.
9: Yeah, like you said, like, so the Kimberley is already like a bucket list item.
13: Mm.
9: And this is going to be even more so, you know, which is really super exciting. I love that because Broome, you know, and I do, you know, West Kimberley mob, we do love you. But, you know, sometimes we feel like the forgotten cousin over here sometimes.
13: Yeah.
9: But we have got just as many beautiful places to visit as the West Kimberley does.
13: Absolutely, we do.
9: You know, so the fact that we get, you know, this opportunity via the eclipse to really promote our region, you know, that's a great opportunity for a lot of our people here. And there's many of them, hey. We have a lot of tourist operators here, whether they're Indigenous or whether they're not. There's a lot of great experiences to be had by a lot of our providers here.
13: There is. And they're gold class.
9: Gold class. Yeah,
13: you know.
9: They're award-winning.
13: Award-winning gold class. Yeah.
9: Yeah.
13: Yeah. So exciting times.
9: Exciting times. They're going to have to think about how they accommodate some of those numbers, right? They're going to think about expansion of their own little operations there. Okay, now we can, you know, we usually only take 40. Now we, how do we cater for 100? But keep that experience so it's really still enjoyable. It's still at a certain standard that, you know, they've, you know, become accustomed to putting out there.
13: I agree. Yeah. Because the last thing we want to do is take any of the shine off the what we already have as far as that experience that people, like you say, feel now.
9: Yeah.
13: And we have such awesome operators here that understand it. And I think that's, we are 90% there because of it.
9: Yeah.
14: Viv?
13: Yeah.
14: Another funny question.
13: Mm-hmm.
14: I'm in a very funny mood this morning. Will there be a flurry of awesome T-shirts that said, I survived?
9: You can imagine. Yes.
14: 5 minutes?
13: Absolutely. And that's something that we at the visitor centre will have. And I've already got underway some glasses coming because you need those special glasses to look up.
9: Of course.
13: Yeah. So there'll be some merchandise available that will be the approved merchandise. And that'll be available through the Kununurra Visitor Centre. But I'd also like to see those particular locations, such as Doon Doon up at Candywell, that they have their own merchandise as well. You know, I saw the eclipse at Doon Doon,
9: mm-hmm.
13: Or I saw the eclipse at Mitchell Plateau or Candywell, wherever.
9: Yep.
13: Or I saw the eclipse on Ballingarra Country, you know, all that sort of stuff. I think that would be really, really cool. And we will reach out to people to see where we can help. But I've also mentioned, and I need to speak to KDC and Department of Primary Industries about this anyhow, is that we reach out to our community to get an actual logo. That's a logo that is ours and our community helps design that.
9: Yes.
13: I think that would be really, really good. And we'll do some merchandise along that. So whether it's caps and cooler drink coolers and stickers and magnets and things that people can take away as some sort of memorabilia of their experience here, and T-shirts and, you know, and it'll be July, so we'll probably get some hoodies and things like that too, because it's cold for us.
9: For us, for them, they'll be like walking around in singlets and thongs.
13: Yeah, yeah. So that'll be a lot of fun stuff.
9: So a fantastic opportunity for our East Kimberley community. Very exciting event coming up on Saturday the 22nd of July 2028 near you, Countrymen, near Kimberley Countrymen. So watch out for it. And thanks so much, Viv, for coming in today and
13: You're
9: joining
13: welcome.
9: Us. and fantastic conversation. Thank you.
13: Thank you, and thank you
14: Thanks,
13: always Viv. For what you do.
9: Thank you. See ya.
14: Thanks.

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Jedro, Joshua, check yes or no. Next song is We Can't Go to Us, because we all left hard behind the Fitzgerald Derby. We all left at hard Mongolia and Yelp Town. We all know Rumba Town. So here's our request. It's Fitzgerald Express, the hometown.

Yeah, it was. Because Don was waiting for the tide in that song as you're going to ask, because leave out then a fucking mongolian yelp town, so here's our request. It's Future Express with Hometown.

Yeah, the record go to ask because we all live a town back then. Federal Mangaljan Yabuta, we all know Rambat town now. And there was Federal Express hometown next song is Child Private Kitchen Angel, good morning.

Yeah, there was Charlie Pride with Kitchen Angels, Good Morning. Next song is Rick Rickard and Hardworking Man. Out there, they're listening in, so here's Brooks and Dunn, Hardworking Man.

Yeah, those eagles with peaceful ease feeling. Next song is a request go to us because Fitzroy is home, so here's our request. Fitzroy, I swear to the home sweet home.

Yeah, there's Federal Express with Home Sweet Home. Next song, if any woman named Mary out there so hates the request, is Creedence with Proud Mary.

Yeah, those Eagles would take it easy. Take it easy on your drinking today, Derby. Next song is Secret Waka Waka, this time for Derby time.

Yeah, that was Jesse J, Ariana Grande, and Nick Minaj with Bang Bang. And my last song for the day, Debbie, is Peter Andre and Mysterious Girl. Hope you guys enjoyed my show today, Debbie. Thanks for having me. Have a wonderful day and hear me on Friday, same place, same time. 6 minutes to 12 o'clock, Debbie.

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1: You bet! You bet! You bet! You bet! I make you rich! I make you rich! Make you poor! You bet! You bet! You bet! You bet! You bet!

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1: Hello, I'm Adam Evans with the NIRS News. Extending a parliamentary inquiry into the proposed changes to the National Disability Insurance Scheme will make sure disability support advocates have their voices heard. That's what Federal Government Minister Tanya Plibersek has told the ABC.
2: I don't think there's any harm in giving people the opportunity to have their say on this. I think all of the advocates who are getting up and saying, we helped build the NDIS, we campaigned for it, it's good to hear from them. And I want to say to them, we want to work with you to make sure we have the best NDIS possible, but one that is sustainable into the future. No government program can grow in cost at the rate of 22% per annum.
1: The inquiry will now hand down its report in August after the Greens cut a deal with Labor to extend it by promising to support the Albanese government's changes to the capital gains tax and negative gearing. Good news, the inflation rate has dropped since last month. That's according to the latest ABS data. Inflation eased to 4% in May, down from 4.2% in April. The rate is still well out of the Reserve Bank's target of 2.3%, which means that a cut to rates is still months out. The better-than-predicted figures come after the falls in price of petrol and diesel. Parents of a newborn or an adopted child will be able to access 26 weeks of paid parental leave from July 1st. The expansion will be paid by the federal government and covered at the minimum wage of just over $1,000 a week. Federal Social Services Minister Tanya Plibersek has told Channel 9 it's the right thing to do.
2: It's almost $30,000 in total, that paid parental leave benefit that people will get with their little new bundle of joy. So they get more time at home, more money, and more people will be eligible because the threshold's being raised, so more people will be eligible.
1: France has experienced its hottest day on record as temperatures continue to rise across Europe. 40 people have died after drowning in France and Germany since Thursday. Spain is set to peak above 40 degrees today, while Italy, a red heatwave alert has been declared in 15 cities. Hundreds of schools are fully or partially closed, with temperatures expected to reach 38 degrees in parts of southern England. In a special address at London's Climate Action Week, United Nations Secretary General Antonio Guterres was giving this warning.
3: We have just lived through the 11 hottest years ever recorded. And today, this city and far beyond are experiencing the hottest day of the year with higher temperatures to come. London isn't just calling, it's cooking.
1: And there's been a meeting between the British Prime Minister and the man most likely to take his job, Andy Burnham. It's the first time the outgoing Labour leader has met with Mr Burnham since his divisive by-election win. Mr Burnham is expected to be the new British Prime Minister within weeks if there's no other challenges to the leadership. We'll have more coming up next.
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2: It's been a nil-all draw between Ghana and England at Boston Stadium this morning. The draw means both teams sit on level points at the top of Group L. In other matches today, Croatia beat Panama 1-0 in Toronto, while Colombia is currently nil-all at half-time against Congo in Mexico. If you have any stories that you'd like to share with us, you can send us an email to news@nirs.org.au. 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
2: 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Up from Kalgoorlie for a couple of weeks, back home to the Kimberleys, but couldn't leave without saying hello to my brother Brad Shadforth. 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

0: Ishmael Baranga with I Swear. After releasing an album with his band Loaded Dice, Ishmael takes his music in a new direction with this release heavily inspired by desert reggae, R&B and 80s pop. The result has a strong 80s synth pop feel that's still uniquely Ishmael. 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
1: Hello, I'm Adam Evans with the NIRS News. Extending a parliamentary inquiry into the proposed changes to the National Disability Insurance Scheme will make sure disability support advocates have their voices heard. That's what Federal Government Minister Tanya Plibersek has told the ABC.
2: I don't think there's any harm in giving people the opportunity to have their say on this. I think all of the advocates who are getting up and saying, we helped build the NDIS, we campaigned for it, it's good to hear from them. And I want to say to them, we want to work with you to make sure we have the best NDIS possible, but one that is sustainable into the future. No government program can grow in cost at the rate of 22% per annum.
1: The inquiry will now hand down its report in August after the Greens cut a deal with Labor to extend it by promising to support the Albanese government's changes to the capital gains tax and negative gearing. Good news, the inflation rate has dropped since last month. That's according to the latest ABS data. Inflation eased to 4% in May, down from 4.2% in April. The rate is still well out of the Reserve Bank's target of 2.3%, which means that a cut to rates is still months out. The better-than-predicted figures come after the falls in price of petrol and diesel. Parents of a newborn or an adopted child will be able to access 26 weeks of paid parental leave from July 1st. The expansion will be paid by the federal government and covered at the minimum wage of just over $1,000 a week. Federal Social Services Minister Tanya Plibersek has told Channel 9 it's the right thing to do.
2: It's almost $30,000 in total, that paid parental leave benefit that people will get with their little new bundle of joy. So they get more time at home, more money, and more people will be eligible because the threshold's being raised, so more people will be eligible.
1: France has experienced its hottest day on record as temperatures continue to rise across Europe. 40 people have died after drowning in France and Germany since Thursday. Spain is set to peak above 40 degrees today, while Italy, a red heatwave alert has been declared in 15 cities. Hundreds of schools are fully or partially closed, with temperatures expected to reach 38 degrees in parts of southern England. In a special address at London's Climate Action Week, United Nations Secretary General Antonio Guterres was giving this warning.
3: We have just lived through the 11 hottest years ever recorded. And today, this city and far beyond are experiencing the hottest day of the year with higher temperatures to come. London isn't just calling, it's cooking.
1: And there's been a meeting between

0: between the British Prime Minister and the man most likely to take his job, Andy Burnham. It's the first time the outgoing Labour leader has met with Mr. Burnham since his divisive by-election win. Mr. Burnham is expected to be the new British Prime Minister within weeks if there's no other challenges to the leadership. We'll have more coming up next.
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3: And Ghana have stifled England here in Boston.
0: It's been a nil-all draw between Ghana and England at Boston Stadium this morning. The draw means both teams sit on level points at the top of Group L. In other matches today, Croatia beat Panama 1-0 in Toronto, while Colombia is currently nil-all at half-time against Congo in Mexico. If you have any stories that you'd like to share with us, you can send us an email to news@nirs.org.au. 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
6: 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This is the Muddy Waters Show. Brad Shadforth with you through your lunch break up until 3 p.m. the Savo.

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0: Nunga is pleased to share the launch of Strong Women and Children program led by Nunga Group's Women's Aboriginal Corporation and funded by the Department of Social Services. What is it? This community design program supports Aboriginal women and children in Derby and the surrounding communities through free, culturally safe activities and experiences, workshops and learning, and home spaces. You can enroll and come along to whichever session suits you or stay for the day. It's craft and sewing, cooking and baking, community garden, and a quiet afternoon spaces to sit down and yarn. Who's it for? Women and children, ages 0 to 5. Children must be accompanied by a caregiver. When? Mondays, Tuesdays, Wednesdays, and Thursdays between 8:30 a.m. and 2:30 p.m. Women can choose what session they would like to attend or stay for the day, and we will continue to send updated programs to you as they are released. Where is it? At Nunga Shed, 25 Stanley Street, Derby.
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1: Hello, I'm Adam Evans with the NIRS News. Extending a parliamentary inquiry into the proposed changes to the National Disability Insurance Scheme will make sure disability support advocates have their voices heard. That's what Federal Government Minister Tanya Plibersek has told the ABC.
2: I don't think there's any harm in giving people the opportunity to have their say on this. I think all of the advocates who are getting up and saying, we helped build the NDIS, we campaigned for it, it's good to hear from them. And I want to say to them, we want to work with you to make sure we have the best NDIS possible, but one that is sustainable into the future. No government program can grow in cost at the rate of 22% per annum.
1: The inquiry will now hand down its report in August after the Greens cut a deal with Labor to extend it by promising to support the Albanese government's changes to the capital gains tax and negative gearing. Good news, the inflation rate has dropped since last month. That's according to the latest ABS data. Inflation eased to 4% in May, down from 4.2% in April. The rate is still well out of the Reserve Bank's target of 2.3%, which means that a cut to rates is still months out. The better-than-predicted figures come after the falls in price of petrol and diesel. Parents of a newborn or an adopted child will be able to access 26 weeks of paid parental leave from July 1st. The expansion will be paid by the federal government and covered at the minimum wage of just over $1,000 a week. Federal Social Services Minister Tanya Plibersek has told Channel 9 it's the right thing to do.
2: It's almost $30,000 in total, that paid parental leave benefit that people will get with their little new bundle of joy. So they get more time at home, more money, and more people will be eligible because the threshold's being raised, so more people will be eligible.
1: France has experienced its hottest day on record as temperatures continue to rise across Europe. 40 people have died after drowning in France and Germany since Thursday. Spain is set to peak above 40 degrees today, while Italy, a red heatwave alert has been declared in 15 cities. Hundreds of schools are fully or partially closed, with temperatures expected to reach 38 degrees in

0: parts of southern England. In a special address at London's Climate Action Week, United Nations Secretary-General Antonio Guterres was giving this warning.
1: We have just lived through the 11 hottest years ever recorded. And today, this city and far beyond are experiencing the hottest day of the year with higher temperatures to come. London isn't just calling, it's cooking.
0: And there's been a meeting between the British Prime Minister and the man most likely to take his job, Andy Burnham. It's the first time the outgoing Labour leader has met with Mr. Burnham since his divisive by-election win. Mr. Burnham is expected to be the new British Prime Minister within weeks if there's no other challenges to the leadership. We'll have more coming up next.
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0: It's been a nil-all draw between Ghana and England at Boston Stadium this morning. The draw means both teams sit on level points at the top of Group L. In other matches today, Croatia beat Panama 1-0 in Toronto, while Colombia is currently nil-all at half-time against Congo in Mexico. 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That's news@nirs.org.au.
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0: The LUMA bus service runs Tuesday and Thursday in school term. They depart LUMA at 8 a.m. and later on in the afternoon depart Derby at 11:30 a.m. For adults, it is $60 with same-day return being $90. For children, it is $40 and same-day return being $60. And finally, for infants, it is $20.
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0: Derby District High School important canteen news. For parents and guardians, please be advised that the PNC will no longer be operating the canteen at Derby District High School. The school has now taken over and will be managing all canteen operations, including center pay accounts. If you currently have a canteen account with the PNC and deductions are being taken from your Centrelink payments, please contact Centrelink to cancel your existing deductions. After that, please visit the Derby District High School front office to collect and complete a new CenterPay form. If you need to contact the canteen, please contact the front office on 0891933000 for all canteen and account inquiries.
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8: 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Stay hydrated.
9: What's going on, Debbie Town and all the Community Radio Plus listeners? We are back once again for another salubrious Sprouts Wednesday with myself and OJ.
7: Good afternoon.
9: Finally back in the studio, a bit early today. We're doing a cheeky pre-record so we can get out camping, get on the beers.
7: Yeah, we thought, you know, Sprouts, we missed a week like a couple of weeks ago. We can't do another week where we're not here. So we've come in. Feeling a little bit seedy from last night, but we're still here. We made it. And yeah, so don't bother texting us because, we're not going to see it because we're out probably, I reckon by 3 o'clock, where will we be?
9: By 3 o'clock, we'll definitely be out at Kimberley Downs, I'd say, and, with a coalie in hand and probably be moseying on down to the river, I'd say, with a fishing rod in the other hand.
7: My mission is to catch a fish on my new rod. I've not caught one yet on my new rod.
9: You've never caught a fish in your life.
7: No, man. Hang on a minute. I've caught fish, but not on my brand spanking new rod, which I got over a year ago now, and I've just still not caught a fish on it.
9: Yeah, well, hopefully we'll get one. Maybe catch a croc or two as well.
7: Well, hey, might have to. Well, yeah, of course, we're here playing you guys brand new Australian music. We might not be in the studio, but the tunes are definitely here. We've got Selfish Sons coming up first with The Morning. Not the morning, as in like your grieving morning. Got me as well when I first saw it. Ghost Care as well with Never Knew. This one came out only a couple of days ago. Love Ghost Care. They're probably one of my favorite bands.
9: They are up there
7: at the moment.
9: Yeah. They are doing really good stuff.
7: Also, Sonic Reducer with Julian. So this is Sprouts. Make sure you stay tuned here on 6WY or the Community Radio Plus app. Have a good one.
9: Let's go.

0: And there we had a very lonely guy, Sonic producer, with his song Julian.
1: He did seem a bit lonely
0: towards the end there. Somebody should keep that guy company, I reckon.
1: Yeah, I think so. It was reminding me, there's a Gorilla song that I can't remember the name of.
0: Yeah, now that you said it, it's bugging me. Cause,
1: All Alone? Is it All Alone? Is that what it's saying in that song?
0: Oh, yeah, they do have a song called All Alone, don't they?
1: Yeah, there we go.
0: He's onto it.
1: I think that's off Demon Days.
0: I'm pretty sure you're correct.
1: Yeah, I think we'll have to listen to that song after the show.
0: Definitely going to have to chuck that on the drive this afternoon.
1: That's it. That was, of course, a bit of Sonic Reducer with Julian. Go check, see if he's okay, because he's alone. Go Scare as well with Never Knew. Those guys just keep releasing good music. They never fail. Selfish Sons as well at the top with The Morning. Of course, right now you tune in here on Sprouts playing guys brand new Australian music for your Wednesday afternoon. We're actually not in the studio, so we're not even going to bother to read out a text line or anything because we're not going to see it.
0: That's it. We technically we are in the studio at this very moment in time.
1: We're recording this, so this is all pre-recorded today, just FYI.
0: So we're going to miss out on our one text per week from Kira, unfortunately.
1: Yeah. You know what's fun though? We might actually be able to listen in to it, because if we get to KD by 3 o'clock, we'll be able to tune in to hear ourselves on radio.
0: Yeah, I haven't actually done that yet.
1: I think I maybe listened to one of the replays on a Saturday. Oh yeah, by the way, everyone, Sprouts gets replayed on Saturdays at 5 o'clock. If you miss us today, or, you know, you're about to get out of the car, tune in to us on Saturday.
0: Yeah, no, definitely. Or if you have the app, you can tune in whenever you want.
1: That's it.
0: They all get uploaded on there, all our previous shows. So OJ's usually pretty onto it. They're usually up there by the end of the day, although he might be lacking today, I reckon.
1: Well, no, this one's going to get up early before it even airs.
0: Oh.
1: Yeah, if you're on the app early, you would have been able to hear the show before we actually went to air on at 3 o'clock.
0: Spoilers.
1: That's it. We're also just getting notifications from the Sprouts Instagram as well. Of course, if you didn't know, we are on Instagram. Go give us a follow. We post up our set list every week, so what we're playing. We also do a bit of a gig guide as well. So that gets posted up. And we've got it here in front of us to tell you guys what's going on.
0: And there's actually a fair bit going on this week. As we were looking it up, we had to adjust the size of our font and everything, because it's just there's a fair bit going on. But in Broomtown, we've got Thursday night at the Rowie. They got John Stevens. I'm not actually exactly sure who that is, but
1: I'm pretty sure. And let me do a quick Google. I'm pretty sure John Stevens was like a singer for a band.
0: I think you might be onto something here. There you go.
1: Yeah, Noiseworks. That's it.
0: Yeah, there you go. So that should be on. And then they got a bit of a comedy show going on the Saturday. You got Mickey Wilson, who's also going to Derby on the Sunday.
1: So get your tickets.
0: Get your tickets if you want to go see that. He'll be at the Sporties when he's in Derby, but he's at the Rowie and Broome. And then you got Touch Sensitive DJ set at the Rowie also Saturday night. I think that's after Mickey Wilson. And then you got a country music night at Divers on the Saturday night also. And then Sunday we got Ever Grace, the front woman from Joan and the Giants, is doing a set in the Perlers Bar at the Rowie. So that's free, that one as well. So get down there and show her a bit of love.
1: And then, if you're in Kununurra, you're going up to Kununurra this weekend. Friday we've got DJ Astrid Fox at Hotel Kununurra. All these gigs, by the way, are at Hotel Kununurra, because do they do gigs anywhere else there? I don't know.
0: They do them sometimes at their golf club, whatever. Yeah, their sporties, but I couldn't find anything. So
1: Saturday as well, we've got Keedy Jade, I assume DJ, maybe?
0: In her poster she was holding a guitar, so I'm assuming maybe an acoustic kind of set.
1: Acoustic set at Hotel Kununurra. And then Sunday, Jack's given me this one to read out. Sunday we've got Alchemy and Ok9.
0: That's how I'd be saying it.
1: Yeah, it's got a 9 in there somewhere. So.
0: Yeah, it's got letters and numbers, and it's on the poster there was some of it was in capitals and some was lowercase as well.
1: It
0: was a really trippy name, and they had this really psychedelic poster as well. So,
1: by the way, it's all AI as well. This poster
0: wasn't a fan of that though.
1: Which
0: we spoke about this last week, didn't we?
1: Since then we did speak about this last week, but since then I've actually seen on Facebook, you know how you just get random Facebook posts that pop up that might interest you. It was a venue. I'm not too sure where it was, if it was in Australia or America. Can't remember. But they were basically saying that if your poster is AI and you like send a poster to the venue to, you know, maybe play that venue, they're not going to let you play.
0: Good. I stand by that, actually. I 100%
1: I saw that and I was like, you know what? That's awesome. So, yeah, well, I can't remember for the life of me what the venue is. But, yeah, if you're going to go to a venue and you're going to play a gig, don't make an AI poster because clearly some people are getting a bit sick of it and they're not even allowing you to play a gig if you're using AI to promote your band or DJ.
0: No, that's it. Yeah, we like to see a bit of effort. And obviously everyone would have been seeing all the stuff about how much water and everything, all these data centers use every time you do it, make a AI image or whatever. So it's not only is it disgusting to look at, it's bad for the environment.
1: Like it's scary. Like I've done a few, like you just chat GPT, put, you know, make up little prompts and it does stuff for you. It is scary how like it makes an image into this like little arty thing.
0: Yeah, and so quickly as well. Like,
1: yeah, it does not take long. Like, something like that would take an actual digital design person.
0: Yeah, a good couple of hours of work.
1: A long time to do. Yeah, and then you've just got this AI just like, yep, cool, done.
0: Yeah, but it doesn't have the same crispiness as a genuinely drawn or even animated poster or image. You can always tell instantly when something is AI generated. So not about it. Get your pen and pencils out and bloody draw something.
1: That's it. Just, you know, become creative again. Like we actually did get a few responses, messages on our poll on our Instagram from last week talking about AI in the music industry. And, yeah, there was a few people that replied saying, you know, musicians are supposed to be artists, you know.
0: 100%. Well, they are. But their art shouldn't just be limited to
1: the music, you know. As we were saying last week, a cover art is an amazing piece of artwork that I personally love so much. A good album cover art can determine if I'm going to listen to your music or not.
0: I've bought CDs of music I didn't even enjoy just because they had a sick album photo. The album art was sick. So I was like, I just wanted that on my shelf just because it looks cool.
1: That's it. Kira Lee, who we actually played, I think, last week or the week before on the show, she responded as well. Saying that, you know, she's, I think, a digital design, something in that area. She has a degree in. And, you know, she was saying, we're here, hire us. Why are you getting AI to make your 100%. Designs?
0: Yeah, that's it. There's plenty of people out there keen to do it that will most likely do a better job as well than easy AI fix. But, enough of that. I suppose we should get back into some tunes.
1: All I'm going to say... F off AI, that's all.
0: Yeah, I agree.
1: Let's get into it. This next song, this next band, actually, I have been absolutely thrashing the hell out of. I've been loving their stuff at the moment, the Tullamarines. And then we have a song that they covered on Like a Virgin, The Chain by, of course, Fleetwood Mac. And I think they do a spectacular job covering it.
0: OJ chucked it on the speaker last night when we were having a couple of lemonades. And it is a really good song. They did a cracking job of the cover.
1: So we got that one coming up now. We've also got Rum Jungle, still another one off their new album that came out, so go check it out. It's called Glass Top Suite. And then 3% featuring the Terries with All Gucci.
0: That one's not bad either. I had a quick listen to that yesterday as well.
1: It's definitely a good one.
0: Yeah.
1: All right, let's get into it. This is Sprouse.

0: 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This is Jubby of Little Fair, and you're listening to Sprats on 6DBY 97.9 FM.
1: I'm rocking Gucci, Versace, Louis, in order. So my problems, they disappear for a second, then they call back. Don't bite the hand that feeds you if your pockets can't afford that. No window shopping, I don't look at tags when I need

0: it still.
1: There we had 3% with All Gucci featuring the Terries. Another good one there. And also we had Rum Jungle with Glass Top Suite and the Tullamarines with their Like a Virgin, The Chain up the top there. Some bangers as usual. Nothing but around here. That's how we do it.
2: That's it. This is Sprouts. We're playing you guys brand new Australian music with music that's basically been released in the past week, as we always do. Try and get the fresh of the fresh. That Tullamarines one I do love. I've been smashing those guys at the moment. Good songs they have, especially that cover there of The Chain. Coming up now, though, we do have some Silver Wing. This is like a bit of an experimental instrumental.
1: It's like really funky elevator music.
2: It is.
1: In a good way.
2: I listened to it when I was getting the music for the show, and it was just kind of in the background as I was listening to be like, oh, is this good enough for the show? And I was waiting for the lyrics. There was no lyrics, but I was just really enjoying the music. So I thought, bugger it. We're going to play it. Don't care if it's got no words. It's a cool sound.
1: It's groovy.
2: We've also got some Stellar Deny with I Love You Too Eagerly, a nice little slow acoustic number for your Wednesday. And then the Velvet Club with I Need Something Too. So stay tuned. This is Sprouts playing you guys brand new Australian music with OJ and Jack.
1: Yeah.

0: All right, that there was the Velvet Club with I Need Something Too, some Stellar Deny with I Love You Too Eagerly, a nice little slow acoustic one, and Silver Wing, that, yeah, instrumental, can't talk, one there. Good song. I'll say it's a good song.
1: Yeah, I can definitely see myself doing a bit of a boogie in an elevator to that one.
0: It is just like, yeah, like upbeat, more funky deli, like,
1: yeah.
0: Elevator music.
1: Some really sick, like, lobby music.
0: That's what we're about here on Sprouts, elevator and lobby music.
1: Oh, yeah.
0: Yeah, we can't talk today. We're jumbling up our words. We are out of here for this afternoon.
1: Yes.
0: I swear, like, once you do pre-recorded, you can't talk.
1: Yeah, no, it's definitely been a difficult one. I'm running them on about half a brain cell today, so... but that's good. Fun. Thanks for putting up with us for the hour, or whenever you decide to listen to us on the app.
0: Yeah. So if you're only just joining us here today, and you want to listen back to the show, you can catch us as a replay on Saturday at 5 o'clock, or you can go online on the Community Radio Plus app and listen to us there. All our shows from every week are on there for your listening pleasure. But if you just want to listen to music and you don't want to listen to us jumble up our words and talk shit for an hour, you can also just go to our Sprout Spotify page and add that to your liked playlist, and then listen to every song that we play every week.
1: Yeah, there's a lot of good stuff in there. Big mix. Yeah, very long playlist now, but it's good for when you're on them long drives or cleaning the house or something, you know, where you just need a bit of background noise.
0: That's it. I think I'll be listening to that when we head out to KD. Definitely.
1: I reckon, yeah. There's definitely a couple of good, really, really good beer drinking songs in there.
0: There is. Talking about that, we're off. We're going. By the time this show actually gets played, we'll probably be halfway there. Halfway where? The destination? We don't know. Ruby Who taking us out with Until I Meet You. Selv with Run Boy Run, and the Boys. We love the Boys with Kill Your Back.
1: And that is
0: Sprouts.
1: This has been Sprouts. Thanks for putting up with us. Have a wonderful Wednesday and stay hydrated.

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Arthur Connolly. Once again, like he does every week, just sliding us on into the musical odyssey that is Tongue and Groove on 97.9 FM, Derby Lagari Radio. The thing that gets me every time with that song is the horn section, just to kick things off. And as alluded to last week by my regular co-pilot, Victoria Romeo, I'm flying solo, as it were, this week in the studio. And after her wonderful performance on the decks with her discotheque, I'm also going to be going on a bit of a theme here, and inspired by Arthur there, first up, it's going to be all about the horns. You know, horns are used for many things. You see them on the Brahman cattle out on the plains around Derby, all the way through to Broome and Fitzroy. But for me, it's that brass that really, really brings the goods when it comes to the wonderful, wonderful thread of soul, disco and groove. So I've put together a bit of a playlist this week, and it's all about the horns. So without any further ado, here is very appropriate trumpet interlude by Mr. Savona and Julieta Perron. We'll see you a couple of songs from now.

That was Cheryl Lynn, Got to Be Real. And it followed perhaps a lesser known song, For You by Kadia Bonnet. And as introduced at the start, Mr. Savona's trumpet interlude. Look, Mr. Savona, you would think is perhaps a Cuban expat, but he's actually an Australian keyboard player known as Jake Dominic Savona, reggae dancehall hip-hop producer from, not from Havana, but from Melbourne. How about that? Anyway, we're going to keep the brass going, and next up we've got Sir Rick. Rick James with Ghetto Life, then a bit of Donna Summer, and as I said, we're going to keep it a bit more lesser known at some points, and it'll be Grace Kelly's Not the Queen of Monaco, another Grace Kelly, her Unchain My Heart, and we'll come back and talk a bit more about brass after this. Okay.

We're back with the horn section this afternoon. Tongue and Groove 97.9 FM. As I mentioned earlier, I'm on my lonesome this evening. My co-pilot Vic Romeo has decided to fly solo. And that's why I've decided to choose 10 to 12 of the best horn tracks that I can get my hands on. So that was Grace Kelly's Unchain My Heart. Bit more of a contemporary track. And before that was the 12-inch banger of Bad Girls, Donna Summer. And of course, Sir Rick James with Ghetto Life. One of the more alluring sort of cover arts, you could say, off Street Songs, that album there. And for those of you playing at home, it's got Rick holding a, I suppose it's a Fender bass. He's wearing a kind of like a pair of gum boots and a leather jacket, just hanging out on the street, getting ready for his brass section to come and play behind him and just bring the goods, you know? Grace Kelly, I was saying before, you know, a bit more contemporary, but she really, you know, she's been described as a bit of a saxophone prodigy. She's from I think Boston originally, and she obviously that track there, Unchain My Heart, you can understand why she's had those accolades showered on her. And look, we got four more songs. We had to whittle it down. Could have chosen probably 20 rather than 10, but I'm going to play two and then we'll have a bit more of a talk discussion, and then I'll play two to round it out. So this is Chim Maya. Those of you who have followed Tongue and Groove for a while now will know that Chim, the Brazilian James Brown, likes to make an appearance here and there. He's one of Mr. Canche, one of our former collaborators, one of his favourites. And this is O Descobrido dos Sete Mares. And then there'll be something a bit from left field after that. Okay. See you in a sec.

join us for this one.

Higher and higher is what we aim for on Tongue and Groove, but I don't think you could ever really get too much taller than that. That's Springsteen and the E Street Band covering, of course, Your Love Keeps Lifting Me Higher and Higher by, well, I'll leave that for you to work out. If you don't know who sung that originally, well, go and find out. I'm not going to be the one to tell you. You should know that already if you're listening to this program. The thing I love about that song, and I know it was a bit out of left field, 8 minutes of Bruce Springsteen, you wouldn't normally think that would come onto this program. That's not discrediting the boss, but it's just not really his field in this program. But, you know, I've actually seen him several times, and the real just affection that he has for a lot of those kind of 60s and 70s Motown kind of classics, a lot of people he collaborated with, is really palpable. And, you know, he'll just choose a song out of the crowd, people holding up placards and signs and boards, and he'll play off that. And, you know, it just shows the mark of a true band leader. You probably picked it at about the 5.5 minute mark. They go up a full step from G to D, the full step. So yeah, I mean, being able to just turn on a dime and throw it out to his band mates like Stevie Van Zandt and all those other E Street stalwarts, pretty brilliant. So look, as I said, we could have chosen 20 songs for the horn section with LGO Rhythm this afternoon, but unfortunately, all things must come to an end. So I got two final tracks to take us out. The first one is Love Sensation by Loliata Holloway. You might remember some episodes ago, some of you more keen followers of the back cover detectives, that Loliata Holloway is one of the most sampled musicians ever, really, in R&B and hip-hop music. So Love Sensation by Loliata, and following that, I needed to bring something. We're trying to bring in Phys Ed, the bluesman of Broome. We're trying to get him on the show, and one day we will succeed. And I thought I'd throw caution to the wind and put this out, and hopefully he's listening somewhere, and this will tempt him to finally come on the Tongue one afternoon and become one of our collaborators. So finishing off will be originally by Wilson Pickett, I think. Wilson Pickett? Anyway, I might have to go and work that out myself. I think it was Wilson Pickett originally, but it'll be Everybody Needs Somebody to Love by the Blues Brothers. Just wait for Dan Aykroyd's blues harp in there, as well as the horn section. So to round us out, Sweet Soul Music Needs No Introduction is the title track. Then Trumpet Interlude by Mr. Savona. For You, the Many Selves version by Kadia Bonnet. Of course, how could I forget, Got to Be Real, Cheryl Lynn. Rick James's Ghetto Life, the 12-inch version of Bad Girls by Donna Summer. Unchain My Heart, Grace Kelly. Chim Myers, Oh, Descobrido dos Semares. Springsteen and the E Street Band covering Your Love Keeps Lifting Me Higher and Higher live from Philadelphia in 2009. Love Sensation, Loliata Holloway, and Everybody Needs Somebody to Love, the Blues Brothers. We'll see you next week when the gang's back together. Ciao for now.

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2: And Big Coops.
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2: So first up, we got Saltwater Ben, B2M, and East Journey.
1: Hope you guys like it.

0: So that was Saltwater Band, B2M, and East Journey. But this is currently the NAIDOC week program. So, Mr. Rasta, what does that mean to you?
1: It means everything. It means people getting together as one. NAIDOC means happy days and to move on with life on the outside and in the inside.
0: Yeah.
1: So, Big Coops, what NAIDOC means to you?
0: Well, it's about celebrating culture, coming together, and just being there, you know, with your family, your friends, your mates, whatever, and just enjoying the time that we have together.
1: Oh, yeah. So, that was Big Coops, and I'm Rastaman.
0: So, up next, we got Gurumung, B2M, and Garawa.
1: So, there you go.

0: All right, so that was Gurumul, B2M, and Garua. So continuing on with the NAIDOC celebrations and conversation, what's your favourite thing to do back home?
1: My favourite thing back home to do is I go hunting.
0: Yep.
1: Hunting for me, and yeah, all good.
0: What do you go after?
1: Kangaroo.
0: Oh, sometimes, lovely.
1: Sometimes maybe turkey.
0: Yep.
1: So, Coops, what do you like to do in your spare time?
0: Yeah, so back home, we'll get some fuel for the boat, go load up the cousins and that, go out fishing, take the spears, go check out a few spots, try to get stingray, fish. If we're up for it, turtle, make a good day of it.
1: So that was our NATO hunting stories. Hope you like it. And for this NATO coming up, your songs will be Iwanju Band, Sunset Reggae, Ngala Na Nyangangi, and Colored Stone, How Can I Give You Love, Eastern Islander Band, The Telephone.

0: Yeah, thank you for listening. This has been Big Hoops and Rasta Man coming at you from 6DBY on the WKRP radio program. Hope you've enjoyed.
1: So, songs are coming up. Yellow Bear, one of my favorites. E Right, E Not Wrong, and Stand Alone by Lucky Dupe, one of my best favorite songs.
0: And the last song is Garua. It's called Burala, the Black Diving Duck. This is WKRP Radio. See you more later.

0: to our voices from the Kimberley.
1: This is our voices, and I wish to acknowledge the traditional owners of the land on which we work and live. I wish to acknowledge elders past and present and thank them for their contributions to our communities. And I'd like to thank them for their strength and courage in keeping the culture alive. 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

Kaiawanju, you're now listening to Our Voices with me, Jody Ryder. This is a program that puts the spotlight on First Nations issues out in the communities and across the nation, whilst also giving an opportunity for First Nations voices to be heard on those topics. Our Voices goes out on 97.9 FM Logarty Radio, Pakum, Nada Media, Noongar Radio, Wurundjeri Radio, Wonki Radio, Gulari Radio, and nationally on the Community Radio Network. Our Voices is made possible with the support of the Community Broadcasting Foundation. Today on the program, I've got a couple of interviews for you. I managed to catch Merv Eads to have the interview that we did have scheduled for last week, so I've got that coming up for you very shortly, talking about black cladding. Also had a chat with Misha Cartwright from the Central Land Council, talking about some news of the four land councils in the Northern Territory coming together and working on something. So she will explain that in the interview when that comes up later in the show. And also, too, I guess you could say we're kind of doing the countdown for NAIDOC week, because that is getting very close as well. So I'll talk a little bit about NAIDOC week later in the show too. But if you have anything you want to add or ask, you can jump on the Facebook page. It's 6DBY Logarty Radio, and look, happy to respond to anything that you might send through. Right now, here's some Xavier Rudd, Ball and Chain, featuring Jay Miller, and then you'll be hearing the interview with Merv Eads talking about black cladding.

0: listening to Our Voices with me, Jody Ryder. And on the line right now, I have Merv Eads. How are you doing today, Merv?
1: Good, thank you, Sister Jody. All good. I've been good.
0: Yeah, now I'll get you to remind everybody, where you're from and who's your mob.
1: I'm a Noongar man. I'm Menang from down south Albany way. That's my connection is through the lower southwest Albany area.
0: Now, a couple of weeks ago, we had an interview talking about black cladding. And since then, there's been a few articles come out where they've actually talking about black cladding. So I just wanted to give you opportunity to, elaborate on what you were talking about and comment on that article. So firstly, for the mob who don't understand what black cladding is, explain it to them.
1: Yeah, it's black cladding is an organisation that claims it's Indigenous 100% owned and also in some cases 49% non-Indigenous and 51% Indigenous. So they allow that, which we're seeing lots of black cladding happening in that space where people are saying they are Indigenous business, but no, they're really a non-Indigenous business. White owned and controlled and managed.
0: And it does become an issue for Indigenous organisations in terms of funding because, we were always competing for funding. So to find out that there are organisations that would be considered as being black cladding, they're getting the Indigenous funding and it's not really going to where it's needed.
1: Yeah, well, there's lots of Indigenous procurements and, lots of tenders, that government tenders and that stipulises it's got to be Indigenous, owned and run and controlled, and employ Indigenous people, men and women. And a lot of that's not been going on because of this black cladding where they get a black face in their company and, do the 41% 51% owned, where the 51% is Indigenous, Aboriginal, so they say. And where when you delve deep into it, into the shareholdings and that 51% majority of the time, they don't even have proper shares, and it doesn't reflect on ownership of being a black organisation because it's predominantly run, owned, and controlled, and all the benefits are going to non-Indigenous people with their own businesses, maybe have an Indigenous name or, have their little vehicles with dot paintings all over them or whatever. But in reality, it's not benefiting our community or employing our boys and girls and our men and women. No comeback is coming back to the ground because of this black cladding. And everyone's overlooking it. And me, I blame HORIC. Government departments, there's no watchdog watching over what's actually happening and all these procurements and, procurements and tenders are going out and being given to, realistically, they're given to non-Indigenous people that say they employ Indigenous people, but you go on the sites and that, you don't see none of our mob there.
0: Now, as you mentioned, there's no governing body or watchdog looking at what's going on, and that's exactly what they're saying. There's no real, numbers and research and study done on the impact of black cladding because there's nothing officially being looked into. So, and then you've also got to look at the fact that, we're talking about closing the gap. Closing the gap is a big issue. But when we have, the case of black cladding happening, funding going and it's not filtering down to the, where it's really needed, that does not help close the gap, does it?
1: Oh, absolutely not. You know, there's so much money in industry. There's so much money in industry that's designed to lift our people up, and you know, to create wealth within our communities and engagement and employment and that. But none of that's happening because of this thing called black cladding. And you know, until that's addressed properly, we'll never see our real Indigenous businesses be lifted up and you know come from the impoverishment that you know so many of our real owned Aboriginal businesses when they put the tenders and that out, a lot of our mob don't meet the criteria because of A, B, and C, but these big multi-million-dollar companies that meet the criteria of A, B to Z, winning the tenders and that. And, you know, when we look at places, things like Supply Nation and all that there, and even you know, all these bodies that's meant to be seeing procurements and employment and tenders going out to our mob. A lot of these people are directing them to their own private businesses as well, and that's within the black community also, sister. You know, you get the fat cats within our community. Government departments go to them for direction, but what they're doing is directing it into their own personal private businesses. And, you know, a lot of our grassroots mob and our community mob miss out because of this. There's lots of branches off this tree that is seeing our people not, being lifted up. And a majority of money is black monies, but non-Indigenous and all the fat cats are benefiting from it.
0: Now, you're talking about, you know, they don't have a watchdog. If, you know, the government were to say they needed a watchdog because, you know, they're talking about, you know, state and federal government always talk about, you know, they're giving so much funding to Indigenous, you know, organisations and that to help with Indigenous issues. So if they decide that they need to have a watchdog to I guess, monitor and police what's going on, what should that look like?
1: I've had a good think about this, sis. That's got to be, the areas, there's got to have Indigenous people at the head of it, and, you know, the body of it has got to be Indigenous and, you know, within the clan group areas or however you want to do it in the different parts of the states. It's got to be the mob. It's got to be the mob from those areas that can determine who's black and who's not. Because within our family groups and our clan groups and all that there, we know who's who in our communities, and it's got to be led by our people to filter out these people that are blackleading, and you know, even a lot of our own that are going along with it, just being that black face, you know, it's got to be our own to call it out, that know and understand that they're only there for them benefiting themselves, not the whole wider community, but only we can be the watch body and control it, because we know who's who in our community. And, you know, if it is the Indigenous business and we know it 100%, we'll say it. But if it's not, we will also say that. And, yeah, it's got to be led and controlled by our own people within the regions. That's what I think.
0: Now, do you think that the criteria that qualifies an organisation as being Indigenous, do you think some of that needs to be changed? Because, you know, you're saying at the moment for it to be qualified as an Indigenous or Indigenous-owned, it's, 49-51? That's very close. It's almost even. So do you think some of the criteria should change?
1: You know, it's got to be 100% owned by black fellas. And, you know, we got a police at this, and yeah.
0: Yeah, so, it's a really big issue. It is affecting closing the gap, and it is affecting, our situation. So it's something that really needs to be looked at, because we are hearing about it a bit more these days. And I don't know, is it because there's the enticement of all the funding that the government puts towards Indigenous organisations and for Indigenous issues that, these other bodies are saying, well, then we'll have an Indigenous face and apply for this funding to get some of that money? Is that what it is? Is that there's so much temptation to try and access this money because there's so much going into Indigenous?
1: Oh, you're spot on there, sis. It's a big industry, and what we're seeing here is non-Indigenous wanting to tap into the industry, and in their eyes, it's a black. It's what we call the black industry. Everyone wants a piece of that pie, even if it leaves the original mob out. They don't really care. It's just they all want to tap into the black industry because there is so much money going into the industry. But the biggest problem is with all this stuff going on, none of it's trickling down to the ground and to the grassroots of our communities because of all this stuff that's happening. Me personally, I'll say 51-49 has got to be wiped. That's got to be gone. There's no need for that, no place for that. If it's Indigenous owned, it's Indigenous owned. Because when you delve into the shareholdings of these 51-49s, there's a massive gap. There's the Indigenous side of it is the money's don't come to that 51%. When you have a look at the shareholdings of the business, 99.9% of it goes to the non-Indigenous entity, and it's a massive problem there.
0: Yeah, so black cladding is a serious issue. Well, it's becoming a serious issue that we really need to look at. So, Mervyn, thank you very much for having this conversation.
1: Not a problem, Jodie, and thank you.
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Because we still live in a time when the color of a person's skin can still be the sole cause of the trouble that person lands in. Because we still have fools with very loud voices who confuse living culture with lifestyle choices. Because this land has a whole lot of history it still needs to face up to. And because there's a whole lot of people talking who should learn how to listen.

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1: Yes, and that was some Black Fella, White Fella by Emma Donovan and the Putbacks, and also had Dallas Woods, Nookie, and Fred Leone with Rhea and Voices of Resistance coming in after the interview with Merv Eads talking about black cladding. Now, that was talked about because I believe it was the ABC wrote an article about black cladding, because it's come up with some of the Aboriginal organisations discussing black cladding, and it's been pointed out that there is no, I guess, policing body. There's no one looking at what's happening, if these organisations are fully Indigenous or majority Indigenous, like they're saying, and if, you know, because they're saying that black cladding is happening, so, but there is nothing to investigate and check. So maybe that's something that needs to be looked at. If you have anything you want to add to that conversation, you can jump on the Facebook page at 6DBY Logarty Radio. Now, want to talk to you about NAIDOC Week, because it is coming up very, very soon. It's coming up in the first week of July, which isn't too far away, because this year is going pretty fast. But a little bit of a history for you guys. I've gotten this straight from the NAIDOC website. Now, it's saying before the 1920s, Aboriginal rights groups boycotted the 26th of January, which later became Australia Day, in protest against the status and treatment of Indigenous Australians. The broader Australian public were largely ignorant of the boycotts, so, you know, nobody knew about them. And I think in modern times, there's still a lot of people who didn't know that this happened. So, yeah, it's a lot of people still don't know what was going on back in those days. And in 1932, the Australian Aborigines Progressive Association, or the ARPA, and the Australian Aborigines League, the AAL, were formed. William Cooper, the founder of the AAL, petitioned King George V asking for an Aboriginal electorate in federal government. Now, the Australian federal government didn't think that this was in their powers or their constitutional powers to do that, so they rejected that that request. And on the 26th of January in 1938, the first day of mourning, where a march happened in Sydney, then there was a congress where thousands of people attended. This was after the march, one of the first major civil rights gatherings in the world. So that was, I thought that was pretty big information to share. And after the day of mourning, many felt there should be a regular event, and William Cooper wrote to the National Missionary Council for support. And I'd probably, you'd assume that they definitely agreed to support because of where we are now. Now, between 1940 and 1955, Aborigines Day was celebrated the week before the 26th of January, before it was switched to July. Now, in 1956, Aboriginal organisations across Australia supported the formation of NAIDOC, or the National Aboriginal Day Observance Committee. And then in 1991, NAIDOC was extended to recognise Torres Strait Islanders, becoming the National Aboriginal and Islander Day Observance Committee. And now it has become a week-long celebration, and it's become what we know now. So, week-long celebration of sharing culture and, you know, everything to do with First Nations Australians. So it's become a big thing. And this year's theme is, let me just go back and remind myself what this year's theme is. I believe it's 50 years. Yeah, 50 years of deadly. And I thought, that's kind of me too. But anyway, 50 years of deadly is the theme. So, you know, get out there to a NAIDOC event in your area. Have a look on their website. They usually announce what's happening where. And if there's something nearby, you go along, have a look, enjoy yourselves. It'll be a great day, or it'll be a great event to attend. So, you know, something to think about, look forward to in the coming weeks, because, like I said, July is getting very, very close. Now, Still to come on the program, I've got the interview with Misha Cartwright talking about what's happening in the Northern Territory. And if you want to ask anything or add anything, remember there is the Facebook page 6DBY at Lawgerty Radio. But going back into some music, it's some Maragich with Derawanat, and then you'll be hearing the interview right here on Our Voices.

0: You're listening to Our Voices with me, Jody Ryder, and on the line right now I have Misha Cartwright. How are you doing today?
1: I'm fantastic. Thank you, Jody. How are you?
0: I'm good, thanks. I'll get you to let us know where you're from and who's your mob and what you do.
1: Oh, absolutely. So my name's Misha Cartwright. I'm a Cadige Arunda woman from Central Australia, and I live in the wonderful Mbandwa, Alice Springs. I've grown up all throughout the Northern Territory, and I'm currently the Central Land Council General Manager for Regional and Development Services.
0: Now, the Northern Territory's four land councils have come together. Tell us why this is so important at the moment.
1: Oh, look, Jody, it was really important for the four Northern Territory Land Council executive committees to come together. They came together in Barunga in early June, and this was to hold a joint meeting, which they regularly do every year, but also to mark the 50th anniversary of the Aboriginal Land Rights Act. Barunga is well known as a location that has had, you know, it's got a wonderful festival that happens there. But also in 1988, the Aboriginal leadership presented the former Prime Minister Bob Hawke with the 1988 Barunga Statement, which was calling for a treaty at that time, which he promised to give Aboriginal people, but it never came through. But it's a very significant site of importance for our Aboriginal leadership to come together.
0: Now, how concerning is it that the Northern Territory government are failing to meet the closing the gap targets?
1: Oh, look, at that meeting, Jody, it was you know, really loud and clear from the Land Council's executive that they're frustrated and concerned with the Northern Territory government and them failing to meet its closing the gap targets, you know. And they want to see real consequences to why this is, you know, this is seriously concerning. So as at March 2020, the NT government was only on track to meet one closing the gap target, and that was around land rights and sea country rights and interests. Now, they cannot attribute this to the Northern Territory government's actions. This has been of huge benefit for Aboriginal people in the Territory because of the Aboriginal Commonwealth Land Rights Act. The 2025 report for closing that gap also showed the NT government and the Northern Territory, it's just progress is worsening across all targets of the closing the gap. So we're only seeing improvements in five targets, but they are still not on track. So this is a real issue. We're not seeing, you know, male life expectancy, baby birth weight, early childhood education, childhood development, youth engagement, employment and training, adult employment and housing, and also adult youth incarceration and children in child protection systems, just worsening. There's no improvement, and we're just really concerned with the NT government, who are heavily responsible for providing many services, programs and policies in these spaces, are just not getting any traction for our people and with our people.
0: Now, the next question I'm going to ask, you may have just answered some of it for us here. Under the CLP government, incarceration rates for Indigenous people have risen by 26%. There is an issue with public housing overcrowding. What are some of the other major concerns in the Northern Territory? And I think you may have named a few of them.
1: Yeah, look, Jody, we're still concerned hugely with the cost of living in remote communities. So, you know, the cost of living in remote communities in Central Australia is 40% higher than in cities. And everyone's seen the huge fuel prices and the issues around that. Again, the remote communities are impacted heavily with that. The remote area allowance for people on income support payments is not indexed to inflation and has not had a meaningful increase in 25 years. And a lot of our Aboriginal people are on that income support payment. In 2026, a single person on JobSeeker payments receives just $9.10 extra each week to make up for the 40% higher living costs. The other concern for us is overcrowding and poverty make our people vulnerable to, you know, these preventable diseases like diphtheria and rheumatic heart disease, which are spreading still rapidly across our communities and really cutting our mob's lives short. And the other one for us in the Territory is around concerns with police. We are often calling for police, you know, independent investigation on matters of deaths in custody, and also just not being heard.
0: Now, as a land council, what power or influence do you have to implement programs of funding to assist the mob?
1: At the land council, we negotiate on behalf of traditional owners with private companies about the use of their lands and making sure that they're getting social, economic and cultural benefits from any developments that flow from Aboriginal land and for Aboriginal people. So we've got an example here. We run a community development program which works with Aboriginal traditional owner groups who choose to invest their money that they're getting from their land through royalties or leasing income back into programs or projects that are for community benefit. So that's quite an important program for us and for Aboriginal people on their country. But also we've got the Ranger program, which is one of our most successful programs in Central Australia, really showing success in the numbers of Aboriginal employment across, you know, across our remote areas. And this is providing employment and training in areas that there are really few jobs available. But it is meaningful work because it is about working on country and getting traditional owners to care for country and passing on that knowledge to from the older people to the young people. So that's really important for us.
0: Now, have the CLP government listened to your concerns about the issues faced by First Nations mob in the NT?
1: Jody, no, they have not listened. We are not hearing them responding to our calls to make improvements and also to make sure they're engaging with Aboriginal people on matters that impact them. Now, this is not the first time, you know, Aboriginal organisations have called for the federal government to really hold government to account, because the NT government, they receive money, funding to alleviate Indigenous disadvantage and improve the lives of Aboriginal people. But what we're seeing is the NT government are just not implementing good programs, services, also policies and legislations that are going to make a difference. What they're doing at the moment, the current CLP government, is really changing and putting policies and legislations in place that are actually creating harm and not there to make any life improvements for Aboriginal people.
0: So what are the land councils calling on the federal government to do? Because I think you might have mentioned it there.
1: Yeah, look, Jody, what the land councils have been calling on the federal government to do is, the first one is withhold federal funds for the NT government until there is evidence of significant improvement across closing the gap targets and also their commitments to those priority reform areas. The second one, which is really important, is directly funding Aboriginal community controlled organisations that have the capacity to deliver programs and services directly to our Aboriginal people, because we're best placed to know what will make a difference on country. And what we're calling for is, you know, we want safe housing, we want better health outcomes and a justice system we can trust.
0: So if the federal government and the PM are unable to influence change, what will the plan be for the land councils and the Aboriginal community control organisations?
1: Look, it will be up to our council to decide what the plans are, how to move forward, but we will never give up pushing for positive change for Aboriginal people. And politicians really need to remember they should not take Aboriginal people for granted.
0: Yeah, and on that, Misha, I'm going to thank you very much for giving up some time.
1: Thank you, Jody, and have a wonderful rest of the day.
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Yeah, that was some No Fixed Address, We Have Survived. Also had La Germano, Teenage Band with Neura or Our Land, coming in after the interview with Misha Cartwright from the Central Land Council, talking about what's happening in the Northern Territory. It'd be interesting to see what comes of that, what develops in the coming weeks, coming months. As I said, you know, Northern Territory is failing to close the gaps on a lot of the important issues in the territory. So, some real changes need to be made to get things going in the right direction, in a positive direction. Now, I have got to say my goodbyes here on the program. I want to remind everybody, if you want to add anything to the conversation, you're free to jump on the Facebook page. It's 6DBY Longity Radio, and send a message, attention it to our voices, and I will respond to it. Not a problem. Now, we'll catch everybody again next week. This is Jodie Ryder saying Budawonk on Our Voices.

Hello, everyone. I'm the Country Bumpkin. You're listening to Mary G. right across Australia.

Hello, everybody. My name is J.W. Coops, better known as John Cooper, and you're listening to the Mary G. Show. And my God, she's one of the most beautiful females that the good Lord ever put on this planet. Every time I look or see the Mary G. Show or look at it, the ache in my heart becomes unbearable. And forgot to mention, you're listening to the Mary G. Show right across Australia.

What now, you lot there? This is the Mary Yee Show, and my name is Kathy Watson. I hope you guys have a good night and enjoy her program, Peckham and Australia Wide.

out off the Cape and you run out of petrol or your dinghy springs a leak. But the worst kind of blues is the lovesick blues. I'll tell you what happened to me one time. So you never have to say...

You're listening to Mary G. This is Colin. And I would like to say that out of all the weird women that I have been with, Mary G.

Yes, we are the natives of the land and sea, mind you. And, of course, NAIDOC Week is coming up. And, of course, that's me, Mary G. See that song? Not Kathy Watson. She can't sing. And, of course, Natives of the Land and Sea. Hope you enjoyed that song. And written by Mr. Magala. And, of course, a song that was recorded by Benji Nabalas, mind you. So there you go. I hope you enjoyed that song. But it's me, Mary G, singing that song there, mind you. And I hope you're going to be staying with me right till the end of the show, mind you. What a, and of course, I heard a rumor that Kathy Watson won Lotto. So anyone related to her, go and phone them up for money, for God's sake. She's got, $1,500 or something? Yes, my God of mercy. Anyway, here's a song, and this song goes out to Gordon and Glennis, mind you, over in Derby Town.

Yes, there you go there, mind you. Francis Cox there with that beautiful song there, Blue Velvet Band, mind you, off his brand new album, mind you, what a year. And, of course, people who just tuned in, I am Mary G. Okay, this is the Mary G Show, not the Kathy G Show, the Mary G Show. And she tends to try and fit herself in all the time, you know. But we're going to keep pushing them back a little bit, you know, what a year. But anyway, the show goes on, and we will have fun having the show, mind you. So I hope that people are going to stick with me right till the end of the show. And, of course, we'll play some more music. And here's the legendary man himself, mind you, Bamba. And, of course, song for all those who are missing home, mind you, Bamba.

0: There you go there, Bamba, mind you, with that song there. Feel like going back home, mind you. What a beautiful, beautiful song. Oh, Kathy, you're here.
1: Yeah, what wrong?
0: Who invited you?
1: I just come in.
0: Hey, like crab you're walking.
1: I tell you, like manbur.
0: Anyway, it's Nadoc Week just around the corner now.
1: Yeah, a couple of days, couple of sleeps.
0: Yep, and of course, 50 years of deadly.
1: Yeah, of deadly.
0: What does that mean?
1: Oh, deadly of recognizing and respecting and enjoying Nadoc in the Killary region.
0: Yeah.
1: And everywhere.
0: Everywhere, it's national, yeah.
1: Yeah, we know we're going to go.
0: Yeah, so for five decades, Nadoc Week has celebrated the voices of our communities, steady, unapologetic, and proud. Mm. Each year, its themes have called for truth, celebrated culture, honored resistance, and reminded the nation of who we really are.
1: Exactly, Mary.
0: Yeah, so 50 years of deadly marks a milestone.
1: Yes.
0: And it's a tribute, like you say, to the people who built this movement.
1: Exactly, Mary.
0: The elders who stood firm, the organizers who made the space, the artists who turned resistance into expression, and the communities who keep showing up year after year. Yeah, that's true. Nadoc has always been more than a week. It's a platform, a protest, a celebration, and a statement of
1: solidarity.
0: Survival.
1: And survival.
0: Yeah, so this is this is for everybody, not just for Aboriginal people.
1: Yeah, everyone.
0: We want everybody to celebrate because we are the oldest living culture on this planet.
1: Mm-hmm.
0: And this planet spins around in space, but Blackwell has been around for 65,000 years plus.
1: True.
0: So, you know, we should be celebrating that. Everybody should be celebrating that this country is the home of mankind, really.
1: Yeah.
0: More than anything, you know. So I'm proud of it. And
1: same. Likewise here too, Mary.
0: I feel like I'm 65 years old, 65,000 years old.
1: Well, I feel by a possum, I think.
0: Yeah?
1: Hmm.
0: Oh, there you go. Hmm. And what are you going to be doing for Nadoc Week?
1: A bit of everything, if I can hope to get to all the events.
0: Yeah?
1: Yeah.
0: Are you going to be on the Nadoc run on Cable Beach?
1: No, I'll pull that up.
0: What for?
1: I'm not going to run. What wrong? My days of running are over.
0: Aye.
1: Yeah, not before.
0: Not if you wear a G-string.
1: Oh, God, leave a G-string, but too cold.
0: Yeah, but you'd be shivering and running.
1: I'll tell you.
0: Anyway, we'll talk a bit more about that because especially the Killary region, we'd like to know what's happening during the week. So
1: yes.
0: Anybody out there that knows and wants to share with us, please let us know because send us a text or an email and we'll make sure. We shall make sure, mind you, what a...
1: True, Mary.
0: Yeah, so it's fantastic. And, of course, redress program has been running really good at Kimberley Stock.
1: Dormitory money, Pobola.
0: Yeah, dormitory money.
1: Uh-huh.
0: And a lot of people have been benefiting, and rightly so.
1: Yeah.
0: So that's good, mind you. And Kathy, you got 85,000 too already, eh?
1: No, never get them yet, good God.
0: Oh, I thought you wouldn't get them already.
1: They stopped me.
0: Well, you was keeping quiet, that's what I was thinking. No. Nah,
1: I'll tell you if I have it.
0: Aye.
1: Mm-hmm.
0: Well, give me 1,000.
1: Hey, I will.
0: Aye?
1: I will.
0: You can give me something, God have mercy. Aye?
1: Yeah.
0: Anyway, but you know what, Kathy?
1: What?
0: Regardless, money can't buy love.
1: That's true. Can't buy me love. You're not Beatles, Pobola.
0: Yeah. And here's a song, and it says, "You're the reason I can't sleep at night."
1: And then going out to Kay and Simon, which is there listening right now.
0: Ah, my old heart, Simon.
1: Yeah, well, he will belt you, boy.
0: He used to give me cables from Atkins Carlisle.
1: Oh, true.
0: Yeah, that's where he used to work in Perth.
1: Uh-huh, solid.
0: Yeah, I don't know what I'm going to do with cables.
1: Yeah. I don't know, you look around Barry Cable.
0: I think he wanted to electrocute me, I think.
1: Hey!
0: Anyway, this goes out to Simon and Kay, mind you. Look at each other in the eyes, deep. Look at the eyes deep and say this to each other.
1: You're the reason.

0: My name's Greg. I work for Kimberley Stolen Generation. 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Our job is to go out and find senior people, Aboriginal people and non-Indigenous people, but our main focus is on Aboriginal people and our senior people of Stolen Generation. Our job is to connect you to the aged care system, to local services within your area. Our position covers the whole of the Kimberleys, so we try and get up there to all these places, Derby, Fitzroy, Halls Creek, Wyndham and Kununurra, and Broome, our local communities. We try and see if we can get out there as much as we can. Come to you people and see if you are registered on the aged care. 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And we can also help with a lot of other things. So, yeah, if you want to come on with the Kimberley Stolen Generation Aged Care Team, come down and see me or my workmate, fellow team member, Angelo. 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We'll be more than happy to see you and help you people out. So if you're within the age of 50 and onwards, and you feel that you need to assistance to get on the aged care system, come and see us. We'll sit down and work out what you need, what sort of assistance you can get from the aged care system. Yes, thank you very much.
1: Yes, there you go. Special message from Greg Tate, mind you, from Kimberley Stolen Generation. And now look, the event list for NAIDOC in Broome, Killary Region, this Friday, 26th of June.
2: The walk.
1: Kathy, can I read it?
2: Kujuk. Eat them up.
1: Killary NAIDOC Reconciliation Walk.
2: Yeah.
1: Yeah. On Friday at 9 a.m. at Mail Oval Chinatown.
2: Hmm.
1: And then they finish 9:30 a.m. to 10:30 a.m. Killary NAIDOC opening ceremony, and that's going to be at Our Lady Queen of Peace Cathedral, 34 Well Street.
2: The grounds.
1: On the grounds, yes. So there you go, mind you. And also, what else we got? We got.
2: You got the focus group mentioned.
1: Wait there.
2: Okay.
1: Step by step.
2: Okay, go on.
1: Nyamba Boru Yaru. Yaru NAIDOC Community Day on Friday, 3rd of July, from 9 a.m. to 3 p.m. So all those people that want to go there, to Crab Creek, mind you.
2: All right, yeah, so that's good, I reckon.
1: Yep, so that's really good. And then for, what have we got here? Oh, God, this thing, skipping, Cathy. Our Lady Queen of Peace, Mass of the Land of the Spirit, mind you, of the Holy Spirit.
2: That's on the 5th of July.
1: Yes, so 9 a.m., Our Lady Queen of Peace Cathedral.
2: Yeah.
1: And then on the 7th of July, Centre Care NAIDOC Week Breakfast.
2: Mm-hmm.
1: So there you go. That's at Father McMahon Centre.
2: Yep.
1: From 8 a.m. to 10 p.m. So free mangari, eh?
2: Yep. Breakfast time.
1: Yes. Anja and Jaliga Growing Up Deadly NAIDOC Week on Wednesday, 8th of July, 9 a.m. to 11. And that's at Jaliga. So
2: just across the road from me.
1: Yep. You'll probably be late.
2: Yep. Dora Street.
1: Yep. Men's Outreach Service. Aboriginal Corporation and Family Outreach Service, NAIDOC 25 years of deadly mosaic, 25 years of dedication, lunch and activities from 10:30 to 1, and everybody's welcome to that as well.
2: At Mama Blanja.
1: At the rear of Mama Blanja.
2: Yes, at the back.
1: At the back, yeah, rear, that's what rear means.
2: What,
1: yeah.
2: See, that,
1: not diarrhea, rear.
2: No, you say back of Mama Blanja, not rear, good God.
1: It's written as rear.
2: What I know, at the back.
1: Well, that's rear, not diarrhea. God have mercy. And where are we? So, it's slipped now. Cathy, you make me call on cupboard, you know?
2: Hey, I'm not even next to that instrument.
1: God have mercy. Yeah, so that's at Mama Blanjan. And then on the 10th of July, Notre Dame, Nulungu, mm-hmm. 50 years of deadly morning tea and panel, mind you, from 10 a.m. to 12.
2: Yeah.
1: So I guess there's going to be maybe some guest speakers or something, Cathy?
2: Yeah, most probably.
1: Just trying to find out if I can see anything here. Doesn't say, so.
2: Uh-huh.
1: But anyway, regardless, the event will be happening. And then on the 11th of July, Kalari NAIDOC Awards Night.
2: Yes.
1: At 7 p.m. at Kalari Media Enterprises, mind you.
2: Uh-huh.
1: 3 Blackman Street. So that's the Kalari NAIDOC Awards Night.
2: Yes.
1: Yes. And then we've got the Broome Youth and Families Hub, Mark Minardo Basketball Tournament. Oh, that's beautiful.
2: Yeah.
1: Mm-hmm. That's really beautiful, in dedication of a great man.
2: Yeah.
1: 17th and 18th of July at Breck, 9 a.m., and then on the 18th at 3 p.m., 7:30 p.m. at Drop-In Centre. So there you go.
2: Yeah.
1: Also, Broome Netball Association, Junior NAIDOC Round, mind you. That's Saturday, 25th of July, 8 till 12. So there you go. And, of course, Kalari Media Enterprise is the main organization for pulling this all together for everybody. So.
2: And the NAIDOC Working Group.
1: Well, yeah, no, okay, yes, God. Cathy got to go one step better.
2: Yeah.
1: But it's good, isn't it? It's about community. It's about coming
2: good.
1: Together. And, of course, people having NAIDOC Awards, awards and events all over Australia. So,
2: not any room.
1: Yes, so celebrating NAIDOC Week, mind you. Beautiful. Anyway, and Cathy, you got a request here?
2: Yeah, it's going out to Jiray Dolby.
1: Mm-hmm.
2: He listens every Wednesday without a fail, Mary.
1: Ah, true.
2: And he's a deadly little guy, Jalby, and I know you're listening, and this is especially for you. Cubbin Road and pretty girl, not pretty boy.
1: And what's his name again?
2: Jiray.
1: Jiray, what a nice name that is.
2: Dolby. That's an unusual name, too.
1: Jiray Dolby.
2: Yes, and his grandfather is Neil McKenzie.
1: Ah, Nilo. Yeah.
2: Nilo. And by the way, people, Nilo McKenzie is the patron for the 26th NAIDOC
1: Awards. Oh, festival,
2: yeah.
1: Oh, well, there you go. Congratulations to Nilo as well. So there you go, everybody.
2: Yep.

0: Yes, there you go, there, mind you. Govan Road with that beautiful song there. And who's it for?
1: Especially going out to Jiray Dalby. I hope you are listening, I know. And wrap your arms around your pretty girl, which is your Dalby K. McKenzie.
0: Mind you, yes. Also, big belated happy birthday to my brother for the 17th of June.
1: All right.
0: To Daniel Thorne from Tanya, Mark and the family. Love you always.
1: And I believe they had his granddaughter 21st on the weekend.
0: Yes.
1: Yeah.
0: Well, they're party animals. Oh,
1: well, happy birthday to her.
0: Yeah.
1: Martina.
0: And happy birthday shout out to our goddaughter, Yara Joy Hunter.
1: Oh, yeah, Nana Pobla, yeah, happy birthday.
0: For Monday, 22nd of June. Mm. Hope you had a good day. Love you always.
1: Yeah.
0: So there you go. Isn't that beautiful?
1: Yeah, yes, Yara Joy.
0: And make sure, everybody, you join in the walk on Friday morning for NAIDOC Week.
1: Yeah, why not?
0: Okay, well, Daniel, if you are listening, this song is for you, mind you, one of your old yagus, and a beautiful song, I Am Who I Am, Johnny Albert.

0: Ah, yes, the John Albert, what a beautiful song that is.
1: Yeah, I am
0: what I am, yes, and who I am. So, Daniel, we know who you are. You Murik, yeah, that's all I can say. Daniel Thorne, and of course, living in Broome for how many years now?
1: Too many long time.
0: I know, my God, he's been here quite a long time.
1: Yep.
0: And of course, he loves living up here, mind you, so.
1: Out in the open.
0: Yeah, so that, Daniel, they call him Ngun.
1: Oh, true.
0: Yeah, Ngun, because he get big egg, you know?
1: Oh, God.
0: Nah, only Fiona know that. But anyway, we've got another song, and this song goes out to Happy 50th Wedding Anniversary to Gordon and Glynis Marshall, mind you.
1: 54.
0: I said 54.
1: You said 50th.
0: I said 54th.
1: Nothing, you said 54.
0: 54th.
1: Well, go on. You
0: God
1: win.
0: Have mercy. I'm reading from paper here.
1: All right, then.
0: Yeah. Anyway, happy 54th wedding anniversary to Gordon and Glynis Marshall. 54th.
1: Okay, lead your heart out.
0: 54th.
1: 54.
0: Well, 54, 54th. Same dog, different leg.
1: Go on, then.
0: Anyway, and Glynis, look, hold on to him because he's my old tart from way back.
1: Oh, my God.
0: Yeah.
1: Oh, yeah, we will run soon.
0: I taught him a few tricks.
1: Oh, goodness me. Glynis will give you a blow anyway.
0: No, he can't. I'm too fast for him. But anyway, happy 54th birthday, wedding anniversary. Birthday. We're from birthday.
1: You're missing English, no?
0: Happy 54th wedding anniversary to Gordon and Glynis Marshall, and they love each other so much.
1: True, God. They certainly does.
0: And they've been to Helen back, too.
1: True.
0: Yeah. So I'm thinking of you, too, and thinking about, you know, what you've been through so far. And wishing them many, many more beautiful years together.
1: Yep.
0: So there you go, mind you. And the song is, of course, the man himself.
1: Slim Dusty.
0: Slim Dusty, and you done us proud. Yes.

0: Oh, yes, Cathy.
1: Deadly song, eh, Mary?
0: Oh, absolutely. Paints a picture.
1: And it means well for both of them.
0: Yes, I hope that Glynis is looking at Glynis is looking at Gordon, giving him a big kiss on the cheeks.
1: Yep.
0: And Gordon's looking at Glynis and giving her a big kiss on her cheeks.
1: That's right, Mary.
0: That's love.
1: Yeah.
0: That's proper love.
1: Mm-hmm.
0: Anyway, hope you enjoyed that song there. And you're listening to me, Mary G, with Cathy G here, trying to claim my show. But I've got another song here. This is me, Mary G, singing this song, next one.
1: Okay.
0: This is a big shout-out to Lynn and Ralph and Jason. Missing you all and sending big, big love.
1: And all the puppy dog there, Blangdam.
0: Yeah, only one?
1: I think so. They only got one left.
0: Stop guessing.
1: Well, I don't know. Well, go on.
0: Yeah, anyway. But, you know, Lynn holding on to Ralph really tight. You won't let him go?
1: Yeah, what for? Because you were smelling around.
0: I was. I was, too.
1: Yeah.
0: So when Lynn used to go shopping, me and Ralph used to help himself.
1: No, we're playing guitar.
0: Not guitar.
1: Hey.
0: We're making love.
1: Oh, God.
0: Yeah. Mm. I haven't straightened him Ralph's tail.
1: Jesus, God.
0: Anyway, you're listening to me, Mary G, and here's a song for Lynn and Ralph, and, of course, son Jason, mind you. Hope you're enjoying the show and laughing and having a good laugh. The song is called Heavens. I'm singing it in Gidja.
1: Oh, yeah, yeah, yeah.
0: And I hope that you enjoy the song, Lynn and Ralph, because it's been...
1: And Mary?
0: What?
1: Before you play that, I've belated 78th birthday going out to Mama Liz Tarlock, who's in Headland, and she... She's a descendant of Gidja. From me, Cathy G, Mary G, and all the family, and Deborah Budd, and the Tarlock gang.
0: Oh, there you go.
1: Yep.
0: Every child must know where they come from, must know their culture, their origin. It's important to know who you are. Let's teach the children.

0: Yes, they, what do you think of that, Cathy?
1: Solid, Mary. Kijamo,
0: why? Yes, and Granny Lulu been teach me that.
1: Oh, true, Mum.
0: The language, yeah. So, and she said that was old Gija.
1: Oh, true.
0: Yeah, a lot of people don't talk old Gija no more, see?
1: True. Well, there you go.
0: So, it was a special gift for me, you know? Yeah. Anyway, you're listening to me, Mary G, and thank you, and may you rest in peace, Granny Lulu, mind
1: you. Yeah, Pula Mum.
0: You've left it with us, you know?
1: Yes, she did, yep.
0: Yep. And that'll stay forever now. You know? Okay, big happy birthday shout-out to our beautiful goddaughter for Saturday, Jade Watling, mind you. Love you and miss you. Hope you had a good day. So there you go. So, Jade, if you are listening, this song goes out to you, and I hope the song works. It's been a long time since we played it.

0: Yes, I don't know what happened there. Kathy did something.
1: Nothing good. Well, I'm wrong with from the instruments there. Corey.
0: You even bumped something.
1: I never bumped nothing.
0: I.
1: No.
0: Sure, because your name is Lady Bump.
1: Look your heart, Mary.
0: Nah, so, something dropped out there, poor thing. Yeah. What they call a glitch.
1: Glitch. Oh. As long as you talk, that's good enough.
0: Yeah, true. Fill him up. You know. Mm. Now, where the hell is Patrick Cox?
1: I don't know if he's in. He was last in Cunnar. That was a couple of weeks ago. He might have gone camping or just laying low, go work and just home.
0: He must have went back to his homeland.
1: Must be.
0: Well, here's Patrick Cox, mind you, would take me back to my homeland.
1: And it's going out for the mob there in Queensland, Hopewell.
0: Why not?
1: Yep.

0: Yes, Patrick Cox there, mind you.
1: Yes, yep. Our godmum himself.
0: His Aboriginal name is Pudgy.
1: Yep. That's
0: yeah.
1: good.
0: Mm. I can't believe him bluffed a name like that.
1: Hey!
0: Anyway, yes, Patrick Cox, dear, mind you. He's got an album coming out, Kathy, God knows when.
1: True God.
0: That's the oldest living album on earth.
1: Well, I'm not too far off.
0: Yeah, that's true. Yeah, you're taking your time too. Anyway, you got a song?
1: A special shout out going out to the Corpus and Dance family.
0: Oh, yes, yes.
1: And to the Phillips and the Davies family. Passing of Mr. Dan there in Owen Pally. He left country long time ago, and to his family there too, at Owen Pally.
0: Yeah.
1: And his immediate family here in the Broome area.
0: No worries.
1: Oh, and Beagle Bay Mob. You know, we all grew up together in Beagle Bay.
0: Yeah. And also goes out to anybody that lost anybody recently.
1: Yeah, like the mob at Belgo people yesterday, you know, they were all in Surrey Camp on the Oval, so... Yep. Sorry for your loss there, too.
0: Yes.
1: Hmm.
0: So there you go, mind you.
1: Yeah.
0: And the song?
1: Turn Back Time.
0: My?
1: Mark Ben Barker. Now you marry you, you get lost.

0: very emotional, Kathy. Yeah,
1: so, true God, that's a deadly song, Mary.
0: Yeah.
1: Well, and it goes out to everybody who had their sad loss recently.
0: Yeah, but only if you can't turn back time. But we can't. We've got to move forward and we've got to treasure the memories.
1: Yeah.
0: What's been left behind.
1: True God, Mary.
0: Yeah, no, that's true. I've got a few memories from some mans, too.
1: Oh, God.
0: Yeah.
1: Tigris, you like put himself away.
0: No, women's get jealous of me and mans love me.
1: No, I can't help.
0: Glennis can't stand me. You know? But she don't know that Gordon is one of my leftovers, you know?
1: Oh, God.
0: Yeah, he's laughing and joking too, probably, yeah. Mm. Here's Ginger Cox, mind you, with a beautiful song called The Boy from
1: Beagle Bay.
0: And you're the girl from Beagle Bay.
1: I'm practically Pobola, yeah. So I'm swing out to Simon Williams and the late Mr. Otto Dan, you know, who left Beagle Bay years and years ago, and his family.
0: And everybody else.
1: And everybody else, yeah.

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1: What?
2: Huh?
1: What?
2: What?
1: I don't know. You're talking?
2: No, we're going to fade it out and
1: okay,
2: then talk.
1: Okay, okay. Help yourself.
2: Well, you've got no headphones, that's why you can't hear.
1: Ah!
2: You got it. Mm-hmm. Anyway, big shout out to Shane Dershaw, mind
1: oh,
2: you.
1: He is listening for sure. You mean?
2: He's in Geraldton. Mm-hmm. He is listening. He's tuned right in.
1: Yep.
2: He would like to everyone to do something.
1: What?
2: And I'm sorry, Kathy, but it's your family.
1: What?
2: He wants everyone to reject Pauline Hanson.
1: That you, auntie, now. You like fish and chips? You go there for free fish and chips. Oh, my God. I better not talk now. I might be start swearing in radio.
2: Well, you look like her.
1: Oh, Jesus, Mary and Joseph. Stop, boy.
2: If you dye your hair red, you'd look like Pauline
1: Hanson.
2: Oh, Hanson.
1: God, I'm black as Ace's spade. I'm not going to be like him.
2: Mm-mm. Anyway, Shane has asked... he would like everyone to reject Pauline Hanson's notion of a monoculture society.
1: What's that mean?
2: One society.
1: Oh, God.
2: No language, no culture, nothing, just
1: tell
2: one.
1: Tell him get lost. I'll punch him if I find him.
2: Not just in it, not only is it in contravention to the United Declaration on
1: tell
2: the Rights...
1: Tell him to look on Trump.
2: I'm trying to talk.
1: Okay. Yeah. Well, talk.
2: Not only is it in contravention to the United Nations Declaration on the Rights of Indigenous Peoples, but also crazy.
1: It is crazy.
2: She's attempting to re-engineer the genocidal policies
1: of the past
2: that affected Aboriginal and Torres Strait Islander communities. They had a slogan called "Smooth the Dying Pillow," Kathy.
1: Oh,
2: you remember that phrase?
1: I know that phrase, and I believe Mark might be making a song out of that.
2: Yes, he is. Yes.
1: Oh, good on you. Good on him. Anyway,
2: was one example that continues to affect following generations. Mm. You know, so
1: a stinking rotten Pauline Hanson.
2: Yep, and the law was flora and fauna.
1: Mm-mm.
2: You was on the flora and fauna. So you're a flower, you're an animal.
1: I'm anything and everything. I'm mixed breed.
2: Yeah, well, we everything, yeah. I'm pretty as a flower, I know that.
1: Uh-huh,
2: yeah.
1: Nice girl. I'm being flower.
2: I've got an African tulip in my ears.
1: Yeah. Mm-hmm.
2: Yeah, so there you go. But yes, I totally agree with you, Shane. I think Pauline Hanson is taking Australia backwards. Well, and the people that rely on him will be... on
1: backwards like him.
2: Yes, backwards like her, and are coming out of the closet now.
1: Yeah.
2: Because we know Australia's a racist country.
1: It is, Mary.
2: People deny it, but it's true. Mm-hmm. Mind you, in fairness, most Australians are also fair thinking.
1: Yeah.
2: And they can think and go, no, that's wrong. Mm-hmm. You know? So hopefully, fingers crossed, that people will wake up to this woman.
1: Yeah.
2: And send them back to his fish and chip shelf.
1: Let him go to his fish and chip shop. Mm. I wouldn't buy it from him. My God and my all.
2: Well,
1: Get lost, Pauline Hanson.
2: I couldn't believe you was related to her.
1: Oh, Jesus Christ. No. Don't talk, boy.
2: Eh?
1: You're mad or what, Mary? That's your relation. You're no. Auntie Pauline, you call him.
2: No. I'm no Auntie Pauline. But anyway, Shane, this song goes out to you and to your sentiment that we don't want a monoculture. We want diversity.
1: Yeah.
2: You know, and look.
1: Tin Mead and Damba.
2: How can you have monoculture when Aboriginal communities, Aboriginal language, Aboriginal people are 65,000 years old plus?
1: I'll punch them, that woman.
2: And what they've been here, 200-something years, and that's it. And they want to change the environment, they want to change the country, they want to change blah, blah, blah, you know?
1: Yeah.
2: So get out of it, God have mercy.
1: Oh, look your heart, Pauline Hanson.
2: Yeah, so here's a song for you, Shane, darling. And also to everybody else who's got the like-minded mind to say the same thing.
1: Fish and chips. My God.
2: Here's Jeffrey Fletcher. Limbs from a Different Tree.
1: Well, that's him now, proper.

0: everybody. This is me, Kathy Watson, or Kaiji, mind you. You lot listening to the Mary G. Show. I'm a Taran. Honey, Dijan.
1: Hi, my name is Gingy Marnie. I'm employed by the Kimberley Stolen Generation Aboriginal Corporation as a National Redress Scheme team leader. I have at present three other workers in my team, Sahara Marnie and Kirk Coffin. We are the Redress Support Service here in Broome. The National Redress Scheme provides support to people who have experienced institutional child sexual abuse. Some examples of institutions are schools, churches, missions, hospitals, sports clubs, orphanage, children homes, or welfare services, foster care. For you to access redress, the institution responsible for the abuse must have joined the National Redress Scheme, which we can look up before going any further. You can apply for redress if you experienced institutional child sexual abuse before 1st of July 2018, you were born before 1st of July 2010, and you are an Australian citizen or permanent resident. The redress scheme started in 1st of July 2018 and will end on the 30th of June 2028. However, all applications must be made by 30th of June 2027. The Kimberley Stolen Generation Redress Support Services offer free emotional support, practical support, information and guidance, support during the application, legal and financial advice, specialist and culturally safe rich support, support before, during and after applications. 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The scheme started in 1st of July 2018 and will end on the 30th of June 2028. All applications must be made by 30th of June 2027.
2: Hello, everybody. My name is J.W. Coops, better known as John Cooper, and you're listening to the Mary G. Show. And my God, she's one of the most beautiful females that the good Lord ever put on this planet. 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And forgot to mention, you're listening to the Mary G. Show right across Australia.
3: Yes, that's John Cooper.
0: Yes, that's the Reverend John Cooper.
3: Yes, he's a buggy man, that one, eh?
0: I tell you.
3: My God of mercy. You can make a chance for them.
0: Help yourself, Mary.
3: Eh?
0: Help yourself.
3: I should fill them up. I'll bring them holy water.
0: Yeah, he'll be saying, bless me, Father.
3: Yeah. True.
0: Thank you, Lord,
3: yeah.
0: Coopy.
3: Anyway, here's great Tate, mind you, with a beautiful number. Silver.
0: Stallion.
3: All the cowboys out there.
0: Mm-hmm.

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1: Okay, well, Gabby?
2: Big shout out going out to Janet Cox.
1: Oh, the beautiful Auntie Janet, yes.
2: Lena Cox.
1: Lena.
2: Auntie Esther Albert, Kay McKenzie, Gwen and the girls there. And also to my cousin Deborah Budd, who listens every Wednesday in Karratha.
1: True.
2: Yeah, wow. without a fail. And I know this song will taste it all too. And it's Heaven sung by Paulie Cox, rest in peace, but it's a Daniel O'Donnell song. And also to Rena Dan.

everybody. This is me, Kathy Watson, or Kaiji, mind you. You lot listening to the Mary G. Show. I'm a Taran. Honey, Dijan.

0: was a deadly song.
1: Yes.
0: Fool, fool, fool.
1: Fool, fool, my. And of course, the words are so true.
0: Exactly.
1: It's true, so God. True. Number, you done a really good job there. I'll marry you one time.
0: And I believe they're going to Carnarvon.
1: Yes.
0: And the Shabla band.
1: From the band as well, yeah.
0: They're going to Karatha.
1: Yeah.
0: And on that note, Mary Day's Battle of the Bands is coming Saturday at Civic Center.
1: Absolutely.
0: And tomorrow night at Glory, Cuggles are playing.
1: That's true, yeah.
0: So they all
1: Cuggles or Brand New Day or both?
0: I don't know. I just heard Cuggles.
1: Yeah.
0: Could be Brand New Day. I don't know.
1: Which cuckle is the biggest cuckle?
0: Oh, God. I don't know. You ask him anybody. Yeah. Hey. Pauline Hanson must be.
1: Must be. Oh, God. He caved in that one. What are you? Yeah. Here's the Pigram Brothers, mind you, and Barefoot Kids.
0: And it's going out to Simon and Kay and Duray.
1: Remember, we used to be running along the beach together, Simon? Me and him used to be running.

0: Yes, the Pilgrim Sound Day. Kathy, you can't beat it.
1: Yep, and that's a lovely song, Barefoot Kids, Biggie Love. All the kids who was growing up, they used to play barefoot.
0: I know.
1: Run around, do everything until the famous old Tongs came into being. Then
0: we become Barefoot Cowboys.
1: Yeah, and all olden days, centuries, you know?
0: And Tongs used to be worn out properly.
1: Oh, true.
0: Aye.
1: Yeah, just to still wear them.
0: Yeah, no money got punchy, you know?
1: Mm-hmm.
0: Yeah. Mm-mm. Anyway, someone is one of my men.
1: Oh, my God. You get a mad as woman, boy. He'll flog you from here to breakfast time, eh?
0: What, you think I can't run?
1: He'll make you gallop, boy.
0: Yeah.
1: So.
0: Yeah.
2: Gemma, Rosie, Julie.
0: Ah, Gemma, Rosie, and Julie, mind you.
1: Uh-huh. Are they here?
0: Mm-hmm. Gemma came, mind you. She bought some damper.
1: Well, I hope she leave me some.
0: Well, you know what the funny thing? The damper looked like her nose.
1: All the black fellas got damper nose. Not only Gemma. Get lost.
0: Mm. Oh, well, there you go, Ma. Mm. Someone, if you are listening, this tune is for you, darling.
1: Mm. Oh, you're going to give you a kung fu, boy.
0: This song is for you, someone.
1: Gemma, stay going. Hey, hey.
0: Yeah.
1: Rosie and Julie, the three musketeers.
0: Don't you know, hey, hey?
1: Yeah, I tell you.
0: Yeah.
1: Hey.

0: coming at work.
1: You ready for NAIDOC this
0: week? Yes, so there you go, mind you. And that, of course, was Yothi Indy.
1: Yep.
0: And My Kind of life. That's my life, your life, Eve's life, you know, In the studio,
1: I've got a name, thank you.
0: I'm getting there,
1: All right,
0: there. God have mercy.
1: What do you think you are? You think you're wonderful?
0: Go chew them tobacco or something, God have mercy.
1: Make them dumber.
0: Yeah. Tanya Melanie Thorne, mind you. Yes, I apologize. And of course, now listen, is it true you got the three amigos out there?
2: Certainly do, Mary.
0: Hey?
2: Certainly do.
0: Who are they?
2: Rosie Sahana.
0: Yes.
2: Gemma Lawford.
0: Yep.
2: Wally.
0: Leia. Gemma Wally.
2: And Julie Cobb.
0: And Julie Cobb, mind you.
2: And Jazeera Bin Barker, who just won an award for excellence in Japanese.
1: Wow.
2: Very proud of my granddaughter.
1: Solid.
0: Beautiful, yeah. Mm. Oh, well, she's going to go see Pop Matto.
1: Good pop.
2: Yeah, so fingers crossed that she'll get chosen to go to Taiji next year.
0: Yeah, grand pop, yeah, that's right.
2: God pop.
1: God pop.
0: Oh, God pop, yeah. Oh, well, there you go. Are you going to go?
2: Jazeera?
0: You.
2: Oh, no.
0: Oh. Anyway, you're the CEO of Stolen Generation.
2: I can say it.
0: You start like Kathy now.
1: Shut up.
0: You're the CEO of Kimberly's Stolen Generation. What's the latest?
2: Just got 35 new portraits ready for painting.
0: Oh, fantastic.
2: So we'll be sending them off to the artist to get some painting done on them, ready for our exhibition, Stolen Generation.
0: So you got another 30
2: portraits
0: out.
2: Exhibition.
0: How much you got altogether?
2: So we'd have 200, I think.
0: Oh, my God.
2: Yeah. So this is the fourth one?
0: Yep.
2: Yeah.
0: Is there
2: we'll do 50 each.
0: Is there a portrait of Kathy Watson?
2: Kathy was one of the first ones.
1: Oh, the first one. Go away. Where you?
0: No, good, because I'm one of a dartboard, you know?
2: Oh,
1: God. You get a Pauline Hanson one, you're going to dart
2: jealous,
1: out
2: jealous, Mary. Yeah, so we're going to be doing it around Sinju time, and it's going to be held at the Notre Dame University at the hall
0: there.
2: Okay, yeah, we'll give you more information, and we'll send the information down to the Tourist Bureau as well so that we can advertise it as much as possible.
0: Fantastic. Yeah. Well, you're look, Kathy Watson. Yeah. She tell everybody.
2: It'll either be late August or early September. I'm not really sure, but yeah, we'll let everybody know as soon as we can, especially the ones whose portraits are going to be exhibited, and also we'll have the digital display going as well, so people can
0: fantastic.
2: See the past portraits. Yeah.
0: Fantastic, Kathy. What do you think?
1: Yeah, deadly, Mary. Because
0: talking the microphone. You sit on fire.
1: Okay, well, deadly, Mary, and because we just come back from
0: we
1: just come back from Wyndham, and they had their port per se. Just
0: so that's right. Yes, yes, yes.
1: Very moving, Mary. Yeah.
0: That was the anniversary of the massacre.
2: Yeah.
0: In Umbulgari.
2: Yeah.
0: And that was held out in country.
2: Yeah.
0: Yeah. Forestry River, and then they had the exhibition, like Kathy's saying, in the hall.
2: Yeah.
0: And that was a huge success, I believe.
2: Yeah.
0: Very moving, Kathy.
2: Yeah, and we hope to do a lot more of those. I mean, there's so many massacres that happened across the country, but just talking specifically about the Kimberley, we'd love to be involved in any more that are happening. There were a lot of massacres in a lot of other places as well that need to be recognised, and it's part of that truth-telling process, I think, too.
0: Yeah.
2: I think as a country, we can't be ignorant about these facts anymore. They have to be told.
0: Well, if we are ignorant, then they'll say it never happened.
2: Exactly.
0: So we're going to put it in their face, as Patrick Shabala says, fool, fool. You made all the rules.
2: Yeah.
0: Now it's coming back to bite you.
2: Yep.
1: Yep.
0: Because facts don't lie.
2: Yeah.
1: True.
2: I guess that was one of the good things about the European settlers. They documented everything.
0: Just move forward a little bit, that light in your eye. That's laser.
2: Mm-hmm. Well, turn the thing off. Anyway,
0: you go back there, yes.
2: Anyway, Mary, I've got some announcements to make.
0: Turn the microphone around. You just yum like Kathy.
2: Oh, my Lord.
0: And a beautiful Janet Cox is listening.
2: Oh, hello, Auntie Janet. Haven't seen you for a while. You should come into Stolen Gen for a cuppa one day.
0: Yes.
2: The WA Stolen Generation Redress Support Day will be taking place
0: in
2: Roebourne.
0: Yeah.
2: On Tuesday, June the 30th, from 9 a.m. to 3 p.m.
0: What's that?
2: WA Stolen Generations Redress Support Day. So Jorgen will be going up to Roebourne on Tuesday, June the 30th at the...
1: Their hall.
2: Ngala Yandu Bindari Aboriginal Corporation. I have no idea if I've said that correct or not, and I apologise if I didn't. 22 to 24 Rose Street in Roebourne. Please reach out to Adele on 0400544706 if you want some more information about that. And also, so on Wednesday, the 1st of July, they'll be in Roebourne as well.
0: So that's Irumagadu. So all the countrymen there who feel you're eligible for redress,
2: yep,
0: they'll be there. So make sure you go and make sure you fill in the forms.
1: Yeah.
0: Because once the forms get into state government, then they do all the analysis. And
2: okay.
0: Kathy got $85,000 twice.
1: That boy, I never get them yet.
0: Twice he got them.
2: Anyway, and Thursday, the 2nd of July, they will be in Karratha at Lottery's House in 7 Morse Crescent. And once again, can contact Adele if you want any more information. 0400544706. And yeah, so anybody that wants to make application for the WA Stolen Generation Redress Scheme, make a call to Adele or find out from the local, any of your local Indigenous organisations.
0: So people from Wickham and Onslow and all that, they can take part in that?
2: Yep. And we haven't solidified anything yet, but we have said to Jorgen that if you need any assistance from the Kimberley Stolen Generation, we are more than happy to assist you, because this is a process that needs to happen sooner rather than later. And I think a lot of people have been missing out because it's been very slow to be rolled out on the ground through no fault of anybody else's. It's just been very, very hard for Jorgum to actually get
0: it happening.
2: Get staff.
0: Yeah.
2: And, a lot of people have applied and then haven't, have withdrawn their application. So, yeah, hopefully they can find somebody very soon to fill those positions. Yeah,
0: and, look, Kathy, I hope you don't mind me saying, but I take my hats off to the Premier.
2: Absolutely.
0: Because he's stuck by his guns.
2: Yep.
0: And it'll cost the state, but as the song says, fool, it'll come back to bite you.
2: Exactly.
0: And that's the state. I'm talking about Roger Cook. Roger Cook, in a moment in time, in history, he made the right decision.
2: Yep.
0: And that decision is to make sure that people are compensated, you know?
1: Yeah.
0: Kathy, you know, how you feel about that as a very political woman you are?
1: Well, that's a huge and big...
0: Come to some...
1: Word of God. Well, that's a huge and honest statement, to compensate countrymen, you know?
0: Yeah. And people shouldn't be... The radicals and the racists out there shouldn't be against it, because it's the right thing. And I was talking the other day and I said, listen... Rottnest Island, you know, they talk about child abuse and all that stuff, young kids. Rottnest Island was a place they incarcerated men for nothing.
2: Yeah. Mm-hmm.
0: And those men were warriors. They were fighters for their community or clan or country.
2: Mm.
0: That's all they did.
2: Yep.
0: Their natural responsibility. But they got shipped out and shipped to Rottnest Island. Some of them never came back.
2: Yeah.
0: You know, but... What happened, Kathy? All the girls were vulnerable.
2: Yeah.
0: And then the pioneers and the, you know, I hate to say it, but the Cotties then rode in and helped them talk to all the young girls, you know?
2: Yeah.
0: And that's where the Hufkas come from.
2: Yeah.
0: You know, so we got to own that history, you know?
2: Yeah.
0: And it's not about blame. People are beyond blame now.
2: Yeah.
0: But being honest and telling the truth, you know, that this is what happened.
2: Understanding the journey of Aboriginal people.
0: And WA is not unique.
2: No.
0: It happened all around Australia, Kathy, you know?
1: Yeah.
0: Kathy come from Papua, you know? And
1: oh, God, don't claim me other people country.
0: You from New Guinea?
1: Oh, God, go away.
0: Oh, I thought you were cannibal. That's what
2: yeah. Yeah, and if you feel like you don't support something, then... Research it and find out
0: the facts.
2: Yes, you know, it's like, you know, you want to know about stolen generation. Research the term "smooth the dying pillow."
0: Yes,
2: because exactly. That's where stolen generation came from.
0: Yes, in other words, get rid of the full bloods,
2: eradicate the Indigenous people,
0: and get rid of the Hufkas. You know, and make
2: breed
0: it
2: them out.
0: Breed them out,
2: because
0: you know?
2: Aboriginal people are the only
0: race
2: in the world.
1: Yep.
2: Who don't, what do they call it?
0: Fall back,
2: Who don't fall back, you can actually breed them out, which is tragic.
0: It is tragic, and it's sad. And How long, Cathy, you been here? For 65,000 years, you can see it by Cathy's face, you know?
2: So are you black mob out there, keep breeding.
0: Yeah, well, that's another yep. point. But the most important thing is, whether you're Aboriginal or not, is to own this history.
2: Yeah.
0: Because even the Hufkas people all got European heritage.
2: Yeah.
1: Yep.
0: But the European side don't want to know about them. Not yep. all, you know, but some. But there was also law against a non-Aboriginal man sleeping with an Aboriginal woman.
2: Yep.
0: You know, it was against the law for fraternizing. And also, Aboriginal people were classified as flora and fauna. Mm. That was an act, a Parliament Act that said, you are not a human being, you are a flower, or you are an animal. Go and research it. Because it's there. It's in history books. So I know we're moving forward as a country, but we've got a long way to go, eh, Cathy?
1: Yep.
0: Yeah, so, and it's all about healing.
2: Yeah.
0: You know, they talk about healing. Well, I'm sorry for...
2: Or closing the gap, you know? Yeah. Like close the gap's getting wider.
1: Mm. Yeah, never well, cross yet.
0: That's what someone told me, close your gap, maybe, you know? Yeah. But, you know, the point is... This history is not black history.
2: No, it's Australia's history.
0: And we have to own it as a country.
2: Mm.
0: So it's very important.
2: Yeah. And start off, like, new Australians, like, find out about what this country is that you're coming into.
0: Mm. Yeah.
2: Especially people of culture. If people of culture, that's just, sorry, no. If people of culture are coming into an ancient cultural country like Australia, learn your history as a cultural person and understand the country about the country that you're coming to.
0: Yeah, that's true.
2: Yeah.
0: And what else is happening?
2: Well, Uncle Greg and I attended a stakeholders consultation workshop this week from the Neurological Council of WA, which was really, really interesting. And they sort of spoke about all of these issues with people that suffer from, like, motor neurons disease, multiple sclerosis. There's a whole plethora of different conditions that people have that can't access support, and it, you know, even ADHD and people, you know, kids that are on the spectrum and things like that. And talking to, you know, a good friend of ours, Susan Bowles, about you know, the difficulty with teachers in schools these days. They're not just teachers anymore. They have to be almost like doctors and parents and everything else because you've got these kids that, through no fault of their own, have this condition where they can't settle.
0: Yeah.
2: And that disrupts the whole class.
1: Yep.
2: So you can't take them out of the classroom because where do you put them? You know, so it's a very, very difficult thing. And this is something that they're looking into now and trying to meet with as many people as they can. This was it wasn't very well attended, but we're hoping that they can come back again. They're talking about other specialists coming up as well, so trying to spread the word.
0: Maybe people don't understand the terminology.
2: They don't. That's exactly what... Yeah. We have this... I can't remember her name now, but she works for CAMHS, an amazing young lady who came along and spoke as well about the work that they do at CAMHS and understanding, you know, the difficulties with, you know, working with children. They do a lot of work up in... like with people in Fitzroy and things like that, as well as Broome and other places. And she said the hardest thing is getting them to understand exactly what the condition is and asking those questions in a way that, she said, even using sign language and things like that. And one of the things I said to them is, you know, you've got a wonderful organisation called the WA Interpreting Service.
0: Yeah.
2: That covers every single language group in the state. You know, use them. Because getting that information to the right people in the right way is so important. Otherwise, they're never going to understand.
0: Yeah.
2: And also understanding where the gaps are as well, especially remote communities. It's so hard. You can get anything you want down in the cities and places that are close to the city, but the further north you come, it's almost impossible.
0: Kathy Crane.
2: Yeah. So anybody that has any... anything that they want to, you know, discuss or something like that, anybody that looks after, you know, is a carer for somebody with any of these disabilities or anything like that, I'm happy to pass the information on to them so that when they come back again, hopefully we can get more people. Even you don't have to wait for them to come. Just contact them direct. We're happy to pass that information on.
0: Mm-hmm.
2: Yeah.
0: And you're happy with the way Kimberley Stolen Generation is going?
2: Very happy, Mary. Yeah. So we've got a few things that we want to do later in the year. Mm-hmm. Before our 25th anniversary ends. Yeah.
0: Fantastic.
2: And working on our new complex building.
0: Yep.
2: One of the things that I want to do is really pay tribute and homage to the St. John of God nuns that looked after a lot of our Stolen Generation kids.
0: Yep.
2: Because I think it's something that we can never forget. They were part,
0: and they never forgot.
2: No, they were part of the history, because I know that my mother-in-law, that was the only mother that she knew, because she was taken from her mum, you know. Mm. Not that she didn't love her mum,
0: but
2: she didn't grow up. She didn't get a chance to, that's right.
0: Mm.
2: And those nuns that looked after her did the best that they could.
0: Yep.
2: And I want to make sure that they're part of our growth as well, so that they're not forgotten. Yeah.
0: Well, we shouldn't forget.
2: No, no.
0: Okay. And anything else?
2: No, just a big shout out to my great staff doing wonderful work, lots and lots of travel.
0: Stolen Generation is getting a really big name, isn't it?
2: Yeah, yeah.
0: Kimberley Stolen Generation?
2: Yeah, we just came back from Wyndham, actually. We did a bit of work up there with some clients and, trying to get some more information, I guess, on...
0: Say hello to Mr. Gallagher,
2: Yeah, hello to Teresa and Derek, and hope you guys are doing well, and all the family. And a big hello to our brothers up there, Simon and David and their sisters. Nice to meet their sisters, Diane, and I forget the other one's name, but never met them before. You know, we've known them, you know, only Margie and that for so long, and never got to meet the girls, which is a bit sad, but good at the same time, and beautiful. They're beautiful kids. We just got so well looked after up there. Staying at the caravan park was awesome. Didn't even know that existed. That was really nice accommodation there.
0: Mm-hmm.
2: Beautiful lady who runs it. Looked after us very well. So thank you, Wyndham, and thank you, Munumburra.
0: And I heard Mr. David Cox and Mr. John Albert was out there at Wongajunga.
2: Yeah, they were out at Wongajunga and they went to a few other communities, I think, in the Fitzroy Valley, so that was good. Sandy Matzo is over in Adelaide at the moment, doing her studies.
0: Oh, deadly.
2: Yeah.
0: Hmm. Okay,
2: so all out and about. Julie and Rosie, I think, will be heading up to Darwin in a couple of weeks' time, and we're also planning a trip up the Gibb River.
0: Okay.
2: But all the services will be going up there together.
1: All the Marion mob.
0: Yeah.
2: Hmm. Yeah.
0: Fantastic. Okay, then. Well, here's a song from Yadigal, mind you.
2: Deadly.
0: Two Witnesses.
2: Mark Van Barker's song.
0: Yeah.
2: Yeah.
0: Yeah, Mark Van Barker wrote this, Cathy.
1: Oh, yeah? Well, what?
0: And Mullet sang it, recorded it.
2: Thank you,
3: Mary.
0: Thank you.
3: In the Lamar, Major. Karin Dolbo, Karin Rhine. Major Lo Indala Yundrago.

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Many of our people were taken, losing connection to their parents, their identity, their country, land, law and culture. 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Some call it dormitory money. If you were removed and placed into care other than your own parents before 1st of July 1972, you are encouraged to apply. 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You are not alone. Healing starts with connection.

0: Yes, Gavi, beds are burning.
1: That's my request for me.
0: What?
1: For me.
0: Well, you just explained them that hard to me.
1: I don't care.
0: Eh? Mm. Well, this is my request to me.
1: Go on. Have
0: them. Eh?
1: Have
0: them. It's coming.
1: Give me all that damper, you greedy-looking thing, Mary.
0: I'm not eating damper. I don't eat that thing.
1: You do so. You finish them. Look, I got nothing left, no?
0: Don't tell everybody.
1: I don't care. Look him.
0: You look your heart.
1: Mm-mm.
0: My son.

0: is, Kathy.
1: Good song, Mary. Deadly.
0: In the microphone, come
1: good
0: on.
1: Good song.
0: God have mercy.
1: Deadly as the theme from NAIDOC.
0: You're leaning back like...
1: Well, I'm relaxing. What wrong?
0: Well, you were like, he was leaning back.
1: No, he's in a nice quiet course.
0: Yeah, but he's eating.
1: You know, you in your studio and Gemma at Mark and Tanya place. You long way from there.
0: You'd never stick up for her.
1: I am.
0: Eh?
1: Him give us nice damper.
0: That's true. Mm. She made beautiful damper, mind you. Yes, just perfect match for her nose, you know?
1: You know who?
0: Yeah. Yeah. Now, Julie. Has she got a man?
1: Who?
0: Julie.
1: Who, Julie?
0: Cobb.
1: I don't know. Don't ask me.
0: Jesus, you don't even know who he is.
1: I don't know.
0: We should fix him up.
1: Jesus, you know.
0: One man for all of them.
1: One got guess, man. One got Trevor. Well, I don't know. Julie got him.
0: Ah, well, there you go, mind you. She might have good golly. Anyway, not to worry. Okay, here's a song. And, of course, this song here, Kathy, is a beautiful little song from Mr. Francis Cox.
1: Oh, poor yum, yum.
0: Yep. Don't forget.
1: What, Gemma? Oh, God, sorry.

0: Oh, that's a lovely song, Mary.
1: Beautifully produced, yes. Beautifully sung, and of course, Mr. Francis Coxman, who's retired now.
0: Oh, Nyum Nyum himself.
1: Yes, and Nyum Nyum did that album, and the album is called Love Letters. And
0: all the old songs would be new from Biggleback.
1: And it's available from Warrior Music, so you can go down, buy the song, and download it to your computer,
0: Mary.
1: Phone or whatever, you know. Mm-hmm. And, now that's Francis's retirement, and it's obviously love songs, and it's dedicated to someone out there.
0: Yep.
1: And we know who, but, you know.
0: Yeah. And even memory when he was growing up in Beagle Bay, too, you know.
1: Yeah.
0: And all his travels around the state.
1: Nah, that's mind true. You? Yep. Mm. Well, he's been around Australia so many times.
0: True God, boy, would we can tell.
1: Yeah. I wonder if Tell told him.
0: What? It?
1: Tell.
0: What for?
1: Did Tell tell him?
0: Tell this tell blung Rick blung Mrs. What wrong?
1: But did he tell him?
0: Must be. I don't know.
1: When Rick can tell him, tell him. Francis, he gave up a whole life in the Kimberley to go on the road with Rick and Tell, and built his own credibility, built his own sound.
0: And when I used to be singing at the Gimme Country and Western, I used to tell him the songs, and he used to just pick the tune straight bang in.
1: Yeah? Mm. Oh, well, there you go. Well, Francis, if you are listening, love you.
0: True, Nyum Nyum.
1: Yeah, so. And he was a bit of a Nyum Nyum, wasn't he?
0: Yeah, he was deadly, too.
1: Yeah. Mm. You reckon he could come back to me?
0: Yeah, go help yourself, Mary. See, you know what word he'll tell you.
1: What?
0: You know.
1: I know. Mm. He got a terrible mouth, eh?
0: Tell you.
1: He'll swish straight out.
0: Right down the guts.
1: Mm. I know, never mind. But anyway. Very talented man.
0: He's very good muso. Yeah.
1: Yeah. Absolutely. Well, we're coming to the end of the show, Kathy.
0: Yes, Mary.
1: And, you know, is there anything you'd like to say to our listeners out there?
0: Well, thanks for having us, because we were away last week, and we're back on deck, and NAIDOC is just around the corner. I hope everybody enjoy and respect each other.
1: Absolutely. Mm. Yes. And
0: good night from me, Kathy Watson.
1: And anything... surprise for the NAIDOC Awards?
0: I can't tell you.
1: Why?
0: No, you just have to wait on their night. Oh,
1: mercy. Oh, well, I heard you went cemetery and dug up footprints.
0: Oh, don't you worry. I'm just sling them on the stage for the 7th.
1: Aye, well, hope they can get up on stage.
0: Well, they get big crane there. They can lift them up on front end loader.
1: True. God, Bugsy will be tiptoeing. Mark Van Barker will be tiptoeing. Angelo will be crawling. Johnny Albert will be crawling.
0: I'll tell you.
1: Yeah. But anyway,
0: but maybe
1: it's all
0: you
1: good
0: might
1: fun.
0: Have Greg there too, huh? Greg is on, or he's standby, or
1: support. I don't know what he's doing. Yeah, I don't know what he's doing, but... I just hope that everybody enjoy themselves. And,
0: why not, Mary?
1: It's good the community coming together for something like this.
0: Mm-hmm.
1: Right across Australia, for that matter. Because
0: NAIDOC
1: is a special time for the celebration of our Aboriginal heroes. You know, Aboriginal Torres Strait Islander heroes.
0: And, no worries, Mary.
1: And what are you rushing for, Taka?
0: No, I'm putting back my sound back.
1: What? Oh, God, you should have won. Oh, God.
0: Good night, everyone.
1: That's what they should have did, was give Bluffle a phone. Mobile phone.
0: Well, I'm going to...
1: We're not finished yet.
0: Well, I'm hungry.
1: You're always hungry, you, God. What's good night from me?
2: Good night from me.
1: Yes, Kathy, going out the door. You must be rushing for toilet, must be. Yeah. Oh, you don't trust your mum for food, you know? Yeah. Mm. But anyway... Love you all. Stay well, stay strong. And next Wednesday, we're back on air. And we'll be here listening to Mary G's show live from the dungeon and going live via NIRS and going up on satellite across the whole country to everybody, mind you. So hello to everybody up in Cairns, everybody wherever you may be, in Melbourne, in Sydney, wherever you may be. Stay well, stay strong, and look after each other. Because NAIDOC is just about us, you know, so let's have a fantastic time, mind you, what they are. And of course, I hope that everybody stays well. Here's Footprints, and this song goes out to Gemma Lawford from A Secret Admirer. So if she's listening,

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They made the trees, the plants, and the animals, and life was given to the land.

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0: So you said that you've been back to the Devesa station 2 years ago.
1: Yeah, I went back there and...
0: How was it?
1: Obviously, all the bores are still in the same place, but it's not windmills anymore. Like, we used to have windmills doing the pumps, like the windmill to make the water pump out of the ground. But they've got these little solar pumps and stuff now, so it's still good. I mean, they're getting water out, enough for the cattle. And like I said, the manager now, him and his wife, Marcia, they just said, you go wherever you want to. You know, this is your home. You go anywhere you want. So I went all around the station, checked up on the bores and the old names of the old... It's still there, but it looks a bit different now. One, because I was very young when I left there. The other one was also, when we were there, it was only sheep. And imagine the difference in the ground, how much the ground's flattened more now because cattle run it, see? And them days we had horses to muster the sheep, which wasn't easy anyway, but now they just get a helicopter in and muster the cattle, just, you know, 1 month's work get done in 1 week. So. But I wasn't much into the cattle, so grew up very young as sheep.

0: The Derby Speedway Club 2026 race calendar. June the 19th and 20th, the Boab Spectacular. July the 25th, All Division Point Meeting. August the 21st and 22nd, the Donny Archer Memorial with the Westralia Cup for the first time here in Derby. And lastly, on September the 11th and 12th, the Yakamunga Stampede.
1: You could hear the hoofbeats pound as they raced across the ground, and the clatter of the wheels as they spun round and round. And he galloped into Market Street, his badge upon his chest. His name was Ernie, and he drove the fast.

They said she was too good for him. She was haughty, proud and chic. But Ernie got his cocoa there 3 times every week. They called him Ernie. And he drove the fastest milk cart in the West. She said she'd like to bathe in milk. He said, all right, sweetheart. And when he'd finished work one night, he loaded up the cart. He said, you want it packed?

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Now, Ernie had a rival, an evil-looking man called Toot-un-Tet from Teddington, and he drove the baker's van. He tempted her with his treacle tarts and his tasty oatmeal bread, and when she seen the size of his hot meat pies, it very near turned her head. She nearly swooned at his macaroon, and he said, "Now, if you treat me right, you'll have hot rolls every morning and crumpets every night." He knew once she sampled his layer cake, he'd have his wicked way, and all Ernie had to offer was a pint of milk a day. Poor Ernie! And he drove the fastest milk cart in the West. One lunchtime, Ted saw Ernie's awesome cart outside her door. He drove him mad to find it was still there at 4:30. And as he leapt down from his van, off blood through his veins did course, and he went across to Ernie's cart, and he didn't half kick his horse, whose name was Trigger. And he pulled the fastest milk cart in the West. Now Ernie rushed out into the street, his gold top in his hand. He said, "If you want to marry Susie, you fight for her like a man." "Oh, why don't we play cards for her?" he sneeringly replied. "And just to make it interesting, we'll have a shilling on the side." Now Ernie dragged him from his van, and beneath the blazing sun, they stood there face to face, and Ted went for his bun. But Ernie was too quick, things didn't go the way Ted planned, and a strawberry-flavoured yoghurt sent it spinning from his hand.

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0: 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Ernie was only 52. He didn't want to die. But now he's gone to make deliveries in that milk round in the sky, where the customers are angels and ferocious dogs are banned. And a milkman's life is full of fun in that fairy dairy land. But a woman's needs are manifold. And Sue, she married Ted. 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
1: Music for your health, I call it Steve Brule. Like this doctor, it puts a smile on my face. Silly things that make me roll around on the floor, and LOL, now that I will chase every chance I get. Make no mistake, I'm sick of dwelling, sick of sitting, sick of thinking all these thoughts about flaws and regrets. Pause and reflect, but always look forward, protect yours, but please don't project all that pain onto them. Lead by example, smother that fire. I'm not spreading this sickness anymore. I desire for bigger things, now I'm seeing this picture clear. Far from perfect, but I'm working to get near. I could steer this boat with my own too, but it's more fun to do it with you. I'ma start a ripple effect to affect those I love. Let's make a wave. It's pretty simple. It's

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Times on my quest, some relate, some don't, some hate, and that's cool. 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Your opinions if you must, but remember this, I will keep on smiling every day I exist. I'm gonna laugh like a kookaburra, laugh like a kookaburra, laugh like a kookaburra.

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I'm Tom. 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
1: Hey there, Harrison Peterson here from NIRS News, coming to you from the lands of the Yuggera and Turrbal peoples. Traditional owners are owed tens of billions of dollars, according to the Native Title Council, following the tabling of the Australia Law Reform Commission's report that's found that Native Title Act is discriminatory in the way it deals with the property rights of Indigenous people. The council says that the report's 86 recommendations that have been tabled in federal parliament is a good start. Jamie Lowe is the council's chief executive officer. He told the ABC a lot of the money owed to traditional owner groups is being held by governments across the country.
2: There's these past acts as well, so future acts which haven't been compensated and which are owed to traditional owners, which we estimate into the tens of billions of dollars, owed by generally state and territory governments, sometimes the Commonwealth government as well. So that's the bill that exists. That's not speculation, that's something that exists already.
1: The council says if the recommendations are adopted, it would reform the Act to make it more fairer and more just in the future. Australia is facing more complex threats, according to the Australian Security Intelligence Organisation. During his annual threat assessment address, ASIO Director Mike Burgess reflected on the threats that have faced Australia in the last 12 months. During the speech, he defended how much the organisation spent on counter-terrorism resources before the Bondi Beach mass shooting last December.
3: We increased CT resourcing when we raised the threat level in 24, and it continued to grow in the months before Bondi. Resourcing followed the threat.
1: Mr. Burgess also highlighted limitations in Australia's current threat level, probable. He says the country is facing an unprecedented level of threats. A probable threat level means either an attack or plans to stage an attack has a greater than 50% chance of happening within 12 months. A new centrist political party has been announced and it's being led by independents in federal parliament. Sally Steggall in Allegra Spender's Community Strong Australia says it will focus on bringing the country together. In a statement, the party says voters want practical solutions to issues facing the country, including cost of living, climate change and healthcare. It says its approach will offer an evidence-based alternative to the major parties. Planning on doing your tax return soon? Well, the Australian Taxation Office is urging people not to rush their returns and to wait for when the pre-fill option becomes available. The ATO's Assistant Commissioner, Anita Challen, has told SBS the option is fast and reduces errors.
4: Our focus is always to try and work with taxpayers in the first instance so that they get it right. We sort of reserve penalties or any other consequences for those more deliberate occasions where people might be putting things in knowing that they're incorrect. In most instances, if it's a genuine mistake, we'll work with you to make sure that you get it right in your tax return.
1: The head of the United Nations Nuclear Agency has signalled Iranian nuclear enrichment sites will be visited by inspectors, which is a key component in the interim United States-Iran deal to reach an end to the war. An Iranian diplomat instead insisted any such visit would only come after a final deal is reached. The US and Iran offered contradictory remarks earlier about whether those sites would be inspected. A week after the two countries signed an interim deal, leaders from the US and Iran have repeatedly disagreed in public about what the document actually means. In sport and in the FIFA World Cup, Switzerland has upset host Canada with a 2-1 victory in Vancouver. The win has cemented Switzerland as the top team in Group B. Also in Group B, Bosnia has just recorded a 3-1 win over Qatar in Seattle. Now a quick look at weather across the capital cities. A shower or two in Muggeridge in Brisbane with a top of 21. 18 in showers on Gadigal Country, Sydney, while it's 15 in mostly sunny on Ngunnawal and Ngambri Country, Canberra. 14 in partly cloudy in Nam, Melbourne, and sunny in Nipalina, Hobart with a max of 12. A top of 17 in partly cloudy in Tandanya, Adelaide. Sunny and 22 degrees in Borloo, Perth, and sunny in Garamilla, Darwin with a top of 32. And that's the latest from NIRS News.
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Ishmael Barunga with I Swear. 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
1: Last night, these two bouncers, and one room's alright, the other ones are scary, and his way or no way, totalitarian. He's got no time for you, looking or breathing, how he do.

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0: Nobody like getting sick one. 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

0: Montel. 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Man, I'm sitting up here listening to your tape, dude. And this shit is on, man. You gonna make it, so dude, keep on doing what you're doing, man. My phone number is area code 909-082. Give me a call, man. We're getting ready to step out to the Fox Hills Mall right now, but it's Monday morning, about a quarter to 11. Peace.
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1: Hello, this is Jeremy Waite from the TV show River Monsters, and you're listening to the Brekkie Rap on 97.9 FM.